0: JWS Research Survey shows support for the Victorian government plummeting to a net rating of -33%. South Australia recorded the highest approval rating at +27, followed by WA on +14. New South Wales and Queensland hover near average at +4 and +2%. The federal government also took a hit in the poll, landing well below the state average with a net rating of -14%. Lee Harrison, Air News.
1: Three teenage boys are due in court, accused of sexually assaulting a girl in Sydney Southwest. Dusty Fitzpatrick has more.
2: Police began investigating after reports a 17-year-old girl had been sexually assaulted by three boys at a home in the MacArthur region. Officers set up a crime scene at the home on Sunday and handed the matter over to the Sex Crime Squad. Following inquiries, detectives carried out searches at several homes across the region. Officers seized electronic devices and other items for examination. Three boys, all aged 17, have been arrested and charged with several offences. They've been refused bail and are due to appear at a children's court today.
1: This is Air National News. Australian wicketkeeper Alex Carey has given Matt Renshaw a glowing endorsement ahead of his test return against Bangladesh this weekend. Travis Head has lost his spot at the top of the ICC's test batting rankings, falling to fourth after scores of just 22 and 17 in Darwin. Englishman Harry Brook, now regarded as the world's best batsman. Harry Grant is a confirmed starter for the Melbourne Storm tonight, ahead of their Round 25 NRL clash with the Panthers. The hooker has missed the past two games with a hamstring injury. In AFL news, the long-term futures of the five Swans players stood down are in doubt. Isaac Heaney, Chad Warner, Nick Blakey, Riley Bice and James Jordan won't play any further part this season as police investigate an allegation of sexual assault in Melbourne. AFL great Matthew Lloyd says they may not be seen in a Swans guernsey again.
3: They've lost so much respect. I'll be staggered if some of those players, if not all of them, are moved on at the end of the season.
1: St Kilda have dropped youngster Alex Toru for tonight's final game of the season against Gold Coast. The Suns will be without three of their best, with Christian Petrarca, Will Powell and Sam Collins missing. Australian Independent Radio News.
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5: How's your morning going? It's 17 degrees in Nowra and Dulla Dulla and 16 in the Bay and Basin area. Nearly didn't get that out. Maximum temperatures expected today, 23 for Nowra and the Bay and Basin and just 20 for Dulla Dulla. The week ahead, well, as far as the weekend goes, right up to and including Sunday afternoon is looking pretty nice. Mostly sunny for most days. And not bad temperatures either, considering that we're tentatively moving towards spring. The daytime temperature range for Nowra this week is between 17 and 23. And the nighttime minimums, 9 to 12. Now, the weekend temperatures, 21 degrees Saturday, 20 degrees Sunday. They've revised that one down in the last hour. And no sign of any rain until late Monday or early hours of Tuesday. But when it comes, it looks like there's going to be quite a bit of it. 10 to 20 mils on Tuesday, falling as heavy rain for Nowra. And rain on Wednesday, up to 5 mils. Scratch around and find that brolly while you're thinking about it now. You won't need it until early next week, but need it then, you will. Ulla Dulla, much the same for you. Your weekend temperature is 17 degrees both days, and the rain coming to you in somewhat bigger buckets, it would seem. You may get 5 mils towards the end of Monday, 10 to 20 mils on Tuesday is heavy rain, and 5 mils again on Wednesday. Mostly light conditions across the week for the whole of the Shoal Haven. Your daytime temperature range in Ulla Dulla between 15 and 20 and your nighttime minimum is 11 to 15. The UV index is moderate. The fire danger rating, none for today, but moderate for the next 3 days. The sun rose this morning at 6:33. It'll set this evening right on the dot at 5:30 and last light is 5:56. I'm Jane. 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
5: Hi, I'm Liza Butler, your local member for South Coast. 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

Elton John there with Kiki D, of course, that song from way back. You'd all recognise that one. My guest this morning is Associate Professor Matt Richardson from the University of Queensland. He is, I've just got to get the right page up here so I can see what I'm talking about. He's going to talk to us about the space, well, don't know that it's a junk, it's retrieved material belonging to Elon Musk. He's becoming the world's biggest litterbug in all the, and space's biggest litterbug. Matt is the Space Program Director at the University of Southern Queensland. And we'll be having that chat now.

0: Let's get back to the place where I need to be. Sorry about all this fiddling. Good morning, Matt. How are you? And welcome to the program.
1: Good morning, Jane. I'm very good. Thank you.
0: Lovely to talk to you. Now, Mr. Musk seems to be able to share a lot more than we wish he would.
1: Yeah, so the rocket, the Starship upper stage, did a controlled landing in the Indian Ocean, and it's been floating there for almost a month, and just this week was brought back to a port in Australian territory. So it's in Christmas Island at the moment while they prepare to move it back to the US.
0: Right. So this was controlled. It was meant to be retrieved. They had difficulty retrieving it because of rough weather. What is his purpose in finally going to get back some of the stuff that he's spreading around?
1: So this particular rocket is actually designed to be reusable, and they're still testing it. It's still under development. So this was a suborbital flight. They flew it halfway around the world, and they're recovering it now so that they can inspect it and learn how to change the design and upgrade the design so that the next one will be ready for full reusability. So the next flight, they will actually go into orbit, and then when they bring it back, they'll hopefully be able to land it on a landing pad, not in the middle of the ocean.
0: Okay, that certainly eases my thoughts a little bit, because although, you know, you said it was controlled, a lot of the stuff that drops back on us from the sky doesn't necessarily have a controlled re-entry. We have issues of potential dangers to aircrafts and so on. And, of course, the Indian Ocean is a lovely great bit of water that looks like nothing's going on there, but there's a lot of shipping and a lot of aircraft using all of that space, and we have to be very careful of those kinds of collisions, don't we?
1: Yeah, absolutely. And I think this is actually a positive development in that regard. We are seeing more of this debris re-enter. There was an incident just a few weeks ago in northern Queensland where some debris from a launch vehicle that broke up sort of washed ashore. That happens pretty regularly now, pretty much for the last few years. There's been an incident every 12 months or so where debris is recovered somewhere on the Australian continent. I think this is positive, because what it means is that if we have fully reusable rockets like the Starship is planning to be, then this debris won't exist, because we will be recovering and reusing these rockets rather than letting them sort of burn up in the atmosphere and make a mess.
0: Absolutely. There's the recovery of important resources as well, I would imagine, is positive.
1: Absolutely. So I like to say rough order of magnitude cost for a rocket is about $100 million. Some of them are a lot cheaper than that. Some of them are a lot more expensive. But that is that's sort of the figure that you're looking at. That's a lot of money for something that we just use once and throw away. So this has always been the goal in developing rockets, was to develop rockets that we could recover and reuse. And we're really only now just getting to the point with technology where we're able to do that.
0: Have we learned anything, for example, from incidents like the destruction of the Challenger in full view of everybody all of those years ago because of a simple wear and tear issue with an O-ring? Do we know enough now to say, okay, we are aware, even though it's reusable and designed to be reusable, that parts of it will wear, and like the plumbing in your house, we've got to attend to this stuff?
1: Absolutely, and this is part of the reason why they're recovering this particular rocket. I would be very surprised if this one flies again, just because it has spent a month sort of floating in the water, which proves, I suppose, that it's seaworthy, if nothing else.
0: Absolutely.
1: But it's all of that exposure to seawater, which is very corrosive stuff over extended periods of time, probably means that this one has some issues which would prevent it from flying. Yeah, and it's also a piece of history. This is the first Starship that they've recovered. Which means it'll probably go on display somewhere. It'll probably go into a museum or put on display at SpaceX headquarters or something like that. But from this point onwards, what they learn from this vehicle will help inform them in terms of what they need to maintain and continuously monitor for future vehicles, so we do avoid issues like what happened with the Challenger. And probably more relevant was what happened to the Columbia space shuttle in 2003, where it disintegrated on re-entry, because these the re-entry is really one of the most dangerous points of the flight.
0: I would think so. One of the things I thought, because as you say, it was flopping around in the ocean there, and it's 52 metres long, according to the ABC article I've got up here. the danger to shipping must be enormous if they are going to use the ocean in the future. And you've mentioned a landing pad for their future ones. If the ocean were to be used, should it be like a mandatory thing that they be fitted with some kind of transponder to warn shipping of their location?
1: Look, I think that would be smart, and I would be surprised if it didn't have a transponder. Although, when these things do land in the ocean for recovery, which already happens with the smaller Falcon 9 rocket, the lower stage, sometimes that will drop into the Atlantic Ocean and they'll recover it. But what they try to do now to avoid all of these issues is basically land it on a barge. They've got these big barges that they send out into the middle of the ocean, and they essentially create a landing pad in the middle of the ocean. It lands on there, they tie it down, and they can bring it straight back into port, so it's not bobbing around in the ocean and potentially creating a hazard.
0: Right. Is there an extra cost in extra fuel that has to go? Because, I mean, we know these things are usually designed to the stages of a rocket. We've seen from, you know, all our history of doing these things are designed to sort of expend all the fuel and then drop off, and therefore you don't need to carry the fuel for any sort of constructed re-entry and landing, so that you're not sort of basically on the barge trying to catch something that is rocketed out of space at uncontrolled speeds.
1: Yeah. So, I mean, you do need a little bit of fuel, because what they try to do with these is use the rocket motors to slow down rather than speed up. So sort of point the rockets downwards because it's falling down, and then turn them on, and the thrust from the rockets actually decelerates the rocket, slows it down as it gets close to the surface. So you need a little bit of fuel for that, but not a heck of a lot, because at that point the rocket is, as you say, it's packed with propellant at the start of the launch to get into space. But when it's coming down, it's actually empty, and the it looks like a big massive thing that must weigh tons and tons and tons. But what we're looking at when we see this 50 meter long rocket, in terms of the volume, it's sort of similar to what you would expect from an empty Coke can in terms of the amount of volume that it has versus the versus the mass. It's really just a big empty cylinder. So it doesn't have a lot of weight, so it doesn't actually need that much propellant to slow down. But it does need a little bit. Those rocket engines won't run on nothing. So
0: no. And what is the propellant? Are we sort of shooting ourselves in the foot here with our attempts to bring our carbon emissions back into some sort of a worldwide controlled agreement thing, and then adding to it with this? Or is this perhaps hydrogen? What is the propellants being used here?
1: So rockets like this typically require two different propellants for combustion. They require a fuel and an oxidizer. And the oxidizer in this case is liquid oxygen, which is pretty nasty stuff to work with at an industrial scale, but it's obviously the same as the oxygen we breathe. So if it disperses enough, then it's obviously not a hazard to the environment, although high concentrations of oxygen are fire hazards and that sort of thing. So it is not completely safe, but from an environmental perspective, it's relatively benign. The fuel that they use for the Starship is methane, which is sort of similar to natural gas. It's basically a very purified natural gas, which does have, it is a greenhouse gas in and of itself, and then when they burn it, it turns into mostly water vapor, but also a little bit of carbon dioxide. So there are some emissions associated with this. Historically, this is not something we've worried about too much, because most of the carbon emissions that come from rocket launch activities actually comes from the manufacturing, because you have to build a new rocket every time, and that's heavy industry, and that's very carbon intensive. So there is some research that's happened in the past a few decades, and I think is ongoing, about what reusability would look like in terms of most of the emissions associated with rockets shifting from manufacturing more into operations, because you don't need as many rockets, but now they're flying more often. There are opportunities to make it greener. Hydrogen is a viable rocket propellant, and it is used in many rockets, including a Japanese rocket that runs basically completely on hydrogen and oxygen. So that is an option, and that produces zero carbon emissions, at least at the tailpipe. But this is something that we need to think about. If the amount of launch activity starts to increase, which is what we're expecting, up until now it's sort of been a bit of a drop in the ocean. I think if you compare rocket launch to even something like air transport, the net amount of emissions is really low. But if this is something that's going to continue, then this is something that we definitely need to start monitoring and offsetting and potentially planning for.
0: Is there any worldwide accord or an approach to a worldwide accord on managing the amount of this kind of travel we're doing? Because at the moment with Elon Musk and Jeff Bezos and Richard Branson and so on, it just looks like if you've got pockets big enough and you feel inclined to do this, off you go, nobody's stopping you.
1: So there are international laws that sort of regulate how space is used, and they are defined under international treaties that were sort of set up by the UN. But these treaties, most of them were written and agreed to and ratified decades ago. So basically in the late 60s, early 70s sort of time frame. And not a lot has changed in terms of international law since then. So if you think about what the space race looked like, or the space industry looked like in the 60s, when it was really just, you know, the USSR and the US, versus what it looks like now, where you've got a lot of different countries launching rockets, you've got private companies launching rockets, it's a very different sort of situation, but it's still governed by those same treaties and laws. And I think changing that is going to be very difficult, because these are treaties, they have to be agreed to by all of the parties, which means it's a geopolitical problem. And that is a bit of a challenge, I think, right now in the world, getting a lot of big countries to agree to the same set of rules. So I don't think those rules will change anytime soon. They're not completely outdated. They still work, but they were not built for the world that we see today in terms of space activities.
0: And we do know that the rate of change is accelerating. I think most people who've been around sort of for half their lifetimes are amazed at just how fast life is now, and that things change essentially on a daily basis. So there's going to have to be a lot of thought of this. But then, of course, you can have all the best thoughts in the world. We do know that the United Nations, with all the best intentions in the world, is somewhat of a toothless tiger when it comes to controlling countries like Russia and so on. So trying to get an accord across all of the interested parties and stakeholders in this might be quite a challenge.
1: Yes, I would agree with that. I think it's going to be very difficult to bring all of the different spacefaring nations together and get them to agree on a set of rules. So we'll see what happens, because it might, the issue might get forced if the activity gets to a point where it becomes hazardous. At the moment I can't see anything changing very quickly.
0: Well, Matt, thank you very much for your time today. It's been really interesting to talk about this, because what looked like just another piece of Mr. Musk's rubbish turns out to be quite a different story. So it's very interesting to hear all that.
1: No worries. Thank you very much.
0: My pleasure to have you. Thank you. Thank you for your time. Yes. Have a good day. Bye-bye. My guest was Matt Richardson, Associate Professor Matt Richardson from the University of Southern Queensland. Interesting thing that. Now, I've got an ABC article here I'd like to read to you shortly, but we'll just take a little bit of a music break and we'll listen to some Santana.

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0: Absolutely, Triple UFM, 92.3 in the north of the Shoalhaven, 104.5 in the centre, 99.7 in the south. And on the internet, shoalhavenfm.org.au, you can find us there and stream us. This article in the ABC about this great big empty Coke can, as Matt Richardson was describing it. It's some Coke can. Heaven only knows how much Coca-Cola such a thing would contain. I suppose we can probably estimate the volume. It's 52 metres long, so it's roughly the size of a decent-sized ocean vessel floating around on the ocean. I mean, it floats at a very high level. It's if it were a ship, it'd be well above its plimsoll line. So plenty of capacity for more freight to go in there, I guess. There are some interesting questions about that, aren't there? That the fact that something so ridiculously expensive, definitely a game for people with deep pockets, could actually be a cost-saving venture in some aspects. It's like, I can't imagine how many zeros are involved in the transactions that entertain these kinds of dreams. The ABC article has the heading, SpaceX recovers rocket off Christmas Island after 24 days at sea. I do hope they carry some sort of transponder, because that would be such a hazard to shipping. This is by Kaysen Ho and Mickey Cusack. And it reads, SpaceX has successfully retrieved a rocket that splashed down in the Indian Ocean off Christmas Island, the company owned by Elon Musk has said. The 52-metre-long space debris has caused a stir in the remote territory, with locals lining up along the rugged coastline to catch a glimpse of the rocket as it was towed in. The rocket, named Ship 40, was launched on the 24th of July from Texas. After its mission, it landed near Christmas Island, some 1,500 kilometres off the coast of Western Australia. A recovery operation coordinated by the federal government and SpaceX was initially hampered by rough seas, the company said. They do look a tad rough. Doesn't look like the kind of thing that would be easily controllable in such circumstances. But after some 24 days at sea, SpaceX confirmed late yesterday the rocket had been retrieved. The SpaceX recovery team successfully guided Starship to a location just off the coast of Christmas Island, the company said on X. There's actually a photograph here of what looks like... No, I don't think that's the barge that Matt was talking about. I think this is actually the pier in Christmas Island. A team of SpaceX engineers is on their way to conduct additional analysis on the vehicle in calmer waters before attempting to return it to Starbase. Christmas Island Tourism Association Chair David Watchhorn marvelled at the size of the rocket as it came into view. It was just there, huge, he said. Christmas Island resident of 5 years, Sviatoslav Shanygin, said it was an exciting time for locals. Everyone's just been launching boats out to have a look at this rocket and just standing up on the cliffs wherever they can to have a look at it, he said. Everyone's social media post has been like, rocket, rocket, rocket, rocket, rocket, rocket. Whole feed was just rockets, apparently. There has been a bit of excitement around it seems. There's more space junk to come. The delivery of the recovery of the rocket off Christmas Island comes after a 4-ton abandoned upper stage of a SpaceX rocket crashed into the moon 2 weeks ago, thrusting the issue of space junk into the spotlight. Space archaeologist and Flinders University Associate Professor Alice Gorman said the Australians should expect to see a lot more space junk over the next few years given the surge in launches. Objects launched into space have skyrocketed in recent years, with 4,510 launches in 2025 compared to 586 in 2019. Gosh, I'll read those numbers again. So in 2019... 586 objects launched into space. In 2025, 4,510. Good Lord. According to United Nations Office for Outer Space Affairs data, A study that was done a few years ago showed that as the number of launches increased, we specifically in the Southern Hemisphere are likely to get more space junk than the Northern Hemisphere is, Associate Professor Gorman said. There have been several space junk incidents in Australia over the last few years. Most recently, several metallic space balls were recovered in a northern Queensland beach in July, with the Australian Space Agency confirming they were likely from a space launch vessel. In October last year, space junk believed to be from a Chinese rocket was found near a mine site in Newman in Western Australia's north. University of Southern Queensland Space Program Director Associate Professor Matt Richardson says SpaceX has been a leader in reusable space technology. Professor Richardson said the main challenge was safely recovering space equipment that would typically fall into the ocean and sink to the bottom or disintegrate. They, SpaceX, intentionally brought this rocket down in the Indian Ocean just to prove that they could do it, he said. They, SpaceX, did a propulsive landing. Basically, it came to a complete stop just above the water and then dropped in. This was very much deliberate, trying to sort of control the landing and simulate what an actual landing would look like. Professor Richardson said developments in reusable space technology were on the rise due to the cost benefits involved. I think any company or sector that's not using reusable rockets will fall behind because this is a very expensive technology, roughly order of magnitude $100 million to build a rocket. Yeah, not a game for beginners. So that, of course, was Associate Professor Matt Richardson that I was talking to. And there's some photos here in this article of this thing, and it's certainly not tiny. I can see why the social media on Christmas Island was all about rockets. It certainly is a thing. If you want to find this article, I put in the search engine, I put SpaceX junk in ocean was the search that I used, and it is the top article in the search that came up then. And for once, I didn't get anything from the AI telling me what to think. Nice change. A bit more of that is good. Here's Harry Chapin.

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0: Mr. Burke there with Missing You. Oh, where were we? I've got a bit of back announcing to do here. Before that, we had the Everly Brothers with Gone, Gone, Gone. You were there from Southern Sons. Cats in the Cradle, that old one from Harry Chapin, with a message for us all. We do it, don't we? Too busy, and then suddenly the time's gone. Black Magic Woman from Santana. Don't Go Breaking My Heart, Elton John and Kiki D. And Fire and Rain at the top of the hour from James Taylor. It's time for the news on Triple UFM. It's 11 o'clock here in the lovely Shoalhaven.
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2: Hello there, I'm Sean Bindley. A lack of rain, heavy fuel loads and dry soil conditions have put parts of the country on high alert for bushfires this spring. Parts of northern New South Wales, Victoria, Tasmania and Western Australia have been identified as key locations of concern. The Financial Times is reporting that Iran has examined potential strikes against American military assets in southeastern Europe should the US president escalate the war. The report comes as the 60-day deadline set by a June memorandum between Washington and Tehran has passed without a final agreement, and as Iran's armed forces chief has warned Gulf states that assisting the US military would amount to participating in operations against his country. James Goodison is in Washington.
3: These reports initially surfaced in the Financial Times, which spoke to insiders from Iran, who said that two of the possible options were a base in Bulgaria, which isn't a US base but was used by US forces as part of their attacks on Iran, and separately the British RAF base in Cyprus, RAF Akrotiri, which was hit by a drone believed to have been fired by one of Iran's proxies during the conflict as well.
2: The Victorian Premier will today unveil the long-awaited terms of reference for a royal commission into the state's construction sector. Stephanie Wakelvik reports.
4: More than 3 weeks after the new Premier called an independent probe into the state's construction centre, a commissioner has been appointed and the terms of reference have been finalised to uncover exactly what happened on the big build, how far it was infiltrated by CFMEU corruption and organised crime, and the role the government played. It will have the power to produce documents and could force private building companies, subcontractors, unions, current and former ministers and former premiers Daniel Andrews and Jacinta Allen to give evidence. The governor will sign off on the letters patent this morning, meaning work and the first hearings should begin before the election. Stephanie Wakelowick, State Parliament, Melbourne.
2: Government doctors in Victoria will walk off the job today for the first time in 20 years. Dr. Simon Judkins is the president of the Victorian AMA.
5: This is a sort of the EBA or Enterprise Bargaining Agreement contract has been going on, negotiations been going on for almost 12 months now. Meetings twice a week with representatives from the health department, and we've really gotten no closer to an agreement, and it's really unfortunate.
2: Major hospitals in Parkville and the CBD will be impacted between 1:30 and 5:30 this afternoon. Detectives from Victoria are travelling to Sydney as they investigate an alleged incident involving Sydney Swans players at a Melbourne hotel. Police are investigating allegations of a sexual assault in a room at the sites, but no arrests have been made. There are reports bags of cocaine and ketamine were found inside the room. Five players have been stood down. Swans Chief Executive Matthew Pavlich says he hopes fans won't boycott this weekend's games over the incident.
6: We know that a couple of actions of our players are really poor, they've made poor decisions, but we know that our fans and our people will support our teams.
2: Popular online game Roblox has agreed to make changes to its platform. The eSafety Commissioner has found adults are still able to contact children without parental consent. Adolescent psychologist Michael Carr-Gregg says most of those using the site are quite young.
7: If you've got a 10-year-old, you can't seriously expect them to mount a counter-argument. The part of their brain isn't finished building until the mid-20s.
2: This is Air National News. Matt Renshaw is being back to deliver in his return to the Australian Test cricket side. The Queenslander replaces dropped opener Jake Weatherall for Saturday's rematch with Bangladesh in Mackay. Wicketkeeper Alex Carey says Renshaw can handle the pressure.
8: He's in a really good place mentally. His cricket's showing that. You know, he's got a young family now. Yeah, he's played some white ball cricket, so he's been around the group a fair bit in the last couple of years, and every challenge that's come his way, he's really stood up.
2: The integrity of the AFL finals has been brought under question as the Sex Crime Squad investigation continues into five Sydney players. The Swans will host a qualifying final as well as their next final at the SCG. Commentator Matthew Lord says the Swans' premiership hopes are officially dashed.
9: But from the football ramifications, yes, they are not going to figure at all, the Sydney Swans, in premiership calculations. And that's what these players are going to have to live with for the rest of their lives. That for everyone who's worked to get the Swans into this position, you know, all the rest of the players, the staff, everyone involved.
2: The Saints face the Gold Coast tonight in their last game of the season. In rugby league, Harry Grant is a confirmed starter for the Melbourne Storm tonight, ahead of their Round 25 opening game against the Penrith Panthers. The hooker has missed the past two games with a hamstring injury. Casey McLean.
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0: Sunshine, bit of blue sky, bit of clouds, bit of everything today. 19 degrees in Nowra, 18 in the Bay and Basin, 18 also in Ulla Dulla. 20 is the top temperature expected for Ulla Dulla, 23 for Nowra and the Bay and Basin. The week right through to the end of the weekend is looking lovely. Lovely days, some of them with even more sunshine than this one has. And then the rain comes in. Now, yesterday they were telling us the rain would come in late on Monday. It may make an appearance before the end of Monday, but I think we'll get the whole daytime done. It's a mostly sunny day. But Tuesday, we're looking at fairly heavy rain and a reasonable amount of it, 10 to 20 mils in Nowra. And what they're saying for Ulla Dulla, 10 to 20 there also. Another 5 to follow up on Tuesday, on Wednesday rather. Also falling as rain rather than showers, which means bigger drops and more of it. But whether it extends into Thursday or not next week, I don't know. But certainly some rain around, some reasonable amount of rain around at the beginning of next week. Monday you should get through, but Tuesday and Wednesday are certainly looking like days to be dealt with. If you want to wash the car, go your hardest, but it'll probably still get splattered sometime next week. Let me see, what else have we got coming up? Light wind conditions, so no really windy stuff with the rain, which is good. We don't mind one of them at a time, but the two together can be a bit formidable. The daytime temperature range for Nowra this week is between 17 and 23, so some pretty nice temperatures there, nothing to challenge anybody either way, really. Nighttime minimum temperature is 9 to 12, so they're pretty moderate as well. Ulla Dulla, your daytime temperature range 15 to 20, and your nighttime minimum is a little bit warmer than the nighttimes in Nowra, 11 to 15. UV index is moderate. The fire danger rating, there isn't one recorded for today, but moderate for the next 3 days. The sun rose this morning at 6:33. It will set this evening right on the dot of 5:30 and last light 5:56. I'm Jane. This is Community Access. It's 7:30 past 11 on Triple UFM, 92.3 in the north of the Shoalhaven, 104.5 in the centre, 99.7 in the south. 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Here's one of those big pop tunes that sort of always looms large in the mind. This is Irene Cara and Fame.

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Sky Full of Stars from Coldplay there. We started the hour with Irene Cara and Fame. That's a really pick-me-up kind of tune, isn't it? There's an article in The Conversation that I think has got a lot of relevance for many people. It's a review of a book called Wormhole, My Journey into the Dark Heart of Alternative Medicine by Hannah McElhenney. This may raise some issues for some people. Please remember the number for Lifeline is 13 11 14. Their Lifeline text number is 077 13 11 14. Beyond Blue 1300 22 46 36. Those numbers, please pop them on the side of your fridge if you are somebody who feels that you may need them from time to time, whether for yourself or for somebody else. You don't want to have to spend time looking it up. Which in a moment of anxiety is not always an easy thing to do. So the review is about a book called Wormhole, and the

background to it is it's written by Hannah about the death of her cousin. Her cousin was seeking alternative medications and treatment for something she didn't feel she could get help with here in Australia. She went overseas. The article reads, "Wormhole begins quickly. Hannah McElhenney's cousin, who has travelled to Malaysia for a medical treatment, has sepsis. She's in a coma. One page later, she's dead." The pacing of the book's opening matches the quick, often uncertain feeling of experiencing a medical emergency with a loved one. Then the book rewinds, revealing McElhenney's relationship with her cousin Lauren, diagnosed with chronic fatigue syndrome around 16 and fibromyalgia a year or so later. Lauren became convinced in her early 30s that she was suffering chronic Lyme disease. The disease's existence is hotly contested in Australia despite many people reporting symptoms. Local ticks do not carry the bacterium responsible for it. Lauren, like many others in her situation, struggled to find the support she needed from traditional medical systems in Australia. The trip to Malaysia was not her first dip in the alternative medicine and wellness pool. Over a single Christmas lunch, she had told McElhenney about poo transplants, fermented foods and coffee enemas. All reasonably extreme. She also tried drinking bleach, among other things. Very extreme. While McElhenney unpacks her cousin's journey after her death, she discovers communities online that have formed around trying to find answers for their Lyme disease symptoms. McElhenney initially finds comfort in looking for answers. She takes the reader with her as she tries to understand how Lauren was suffering. In the aftermath of Lauren's death, McElhenney was supporting her dad and aunt, who had lost a niece and a daughter, while also grieving the loss of her friend and cousin. She states, "I knew everyone grieved differently. Perhaps this was how I did it. No tears, just tabs." Just Tabs refers to McElhenney's intense internet research in her quest for the truth of her cousin's death, following the breadcrumbs that Lauren had left behind. Early McElhenney discovers the online groups Lauren joined and the health professionals in inverted commas she may have interacted with. Then she falls into a very different wormhole of her own, and it consumes her life. McElhenney states her intentions openly. Quote, "When it was time for Lauren to undergo the treatment in inverted commas, she told nobody, probably because she knew they would try to stop her," she writes. "She was right. I would have tried to stop her. I'd like to stop someone else if I'm able to." Her cousin died and she didn't have to, and the pathway to her death was not uncommon. McElhenney interviews friends and family members to try and understand Lauren's illness and her experiences with traditional and non-traditional medicine. In the process, she finds many others suffering with chronic illness, also doing their best to find ways to manage their daily struggles. She follows Lauren's online footsteps too. Wormhole investigates the role of online communities in health and illness. These communities provide connection and information for people suffering from illness. Many function as places for people to share their experiences and seek advice from others. But the communities come shrouded in a dark cloud. McElhenney writes of people sharing dangerous recommendations and selling suspect cleansers, like a series of vitamin supplements costing hundreds of dollars. Alternative treatments are often shrouded with a lot of sophisticated sounding language that imitates what you might find in an academic journal. The academic language veils the snake oil. This complexity is fundamental to their success. If a treatment for a debilitating illness has too many steps and complicated directions, its failure can be attributed to the sick person not trying hard enough or not following the directions closely. The blame is placed on the person trying to get better rather than the so-called treatment that has never been proven to work. Let's have a look at chronic Lyme disease. McElhenney found her cousin's posthumous trail through Facebook groups about chronic Lyme disease, which seemed to function as a memorial of Lauren's experience with her health. Quote, "It seemed like people in these groups created a sense of identity and belonging around their illness," McElhenney writes. There she saw her cousin sharing about treatments, asking for advice and talking about her fears. Old social media posts live on long after a person is gone. A profile and its history still exists after death.
McElhenney demonstrates this by bringing Lauren's voice into the book through the posts, even though she is not around to contribute herself. But Lauren didn't have chronic Lyme disease, McElhenney tells us. An autopsy revealed she had died as a result of unnecessary alternative medical treatments. The treatments she was given while in Malaysia left her with brain damage caused by hypoxia, which is a shortage of oxygen. Her heart was failing, she had sepsis and signs of a stroke. Her family travelled to Malaysia and life support was removed. The autopsy revealed no sign of Lyme disease bacteria in her brain. The unnecessary alternative treatments had killed her. There's always the temptation of an easy fix. McElhenney's memoir was unnervingly familiar to me. This is the author of the article. Like Lauren, I had sepsis and spent an extended period in hospital. During this time, I received messages from well-meaning but deeply misguided people making health recommendations to help heal me. What healed me in the end was an intensive course of IV antibiotics, not the fruit and vegetable pills and essential oils people offered me. As embarrassing as it is to admit, I was tempted by the messages at the time, despite considering myself a critical thinker and going on to complete a PhD on health narratives and wellness information, the temptation of an easy fix was just that tempting. While my condition was far different from Lauren's, it also stemmed from being turned away from traditional medicine when a doctor dismissed my symptoms as anxiety. My shaking, misinterpreted as a panic attack, was septic shock. Many women have similar experiences in the medical system. Women's pain is often dismissed or taken less seriously. It isn't hard to believe that a woman like Lauren would turn to alternative and risky medical practices in search of answers. McElhenney seems to acknowledge this too. She reflects on conversations with her cousin and explores her own health throughout the book. The wellness wormhole can suck in anyone close to the edge, and it's hard to get out without help and health. The book is called Wormhole, My Journey into the Dark Heart of Alternative Medicine, and it's written by Hannah McElhenney. It's got a very striking, simple cover, just with an image of what might be a wormhole, something that you could fall down, like Alice falling into the place after the White Rabbit, and eventually, of course, coming out, which, of course, poor Lauren didn't. This article, if you wish to find it, is written by Edith Jennifer Hill. She is a lecturer in learning and teaching innovation at Flinders University. So if you wish to find it, please go to your search engine, put in The Conversation and Edith Jennifer Hill, all names spelt as you'd expect. As always, there are links in the article to background information behind things that you read about. You can follow them back to the link and then come back forward to the article and continue reading. And at the bottom of every article in The Conversation, there are a number of tabs, and the tabs give you links to other articles right through The Conversation, not necessarily all written in Australia, to find things that you may have got your interest up in reading the article. In this one, the tabs down the bottom include journalism, pain, chronic fatigue syndrome, misogyny, memoir, book reviews, Lyme disease, fibromyalgia, alternative health and women's health. It would be a lifetime's reading right there if you're interested in any of those topics. If you're not a subscriber to The Conversation and you wish to be, please just go to theconversation.com online and you can select from there what you would like to receive in your inbox a couple of times a week, two or three times a week. You can choose from newsletters or these articles. The articles very often are written as sort of community-ready, community-prepared articles about research that has recently been done by some of the most important universities and researchers in Australia and also New Zealand. I received the New Zealand ones too. You can get them from around the world, and you can select the topics that you're interested in, things like environment, politics, all of those tabs I just read to you down the bottom there as well, to find out anything. It's a very good tool for people with
a reading habit and an interest in expanding their knowledge. And also for anybody researching in a particular area, it can take you to a place where you can actually seek the possibility of contacting the academics who have been involved in some of these important areas of research and development across our country. Always keep your mind open, I think, is a rule that I like to live by. And engage in critical thinking. You know, if something looks too good to be true, chances are it is, but investigate by all means, but just avoid all the wormholes. Here's Paul McCartney with Pipes of Peace, and it's coming up to 11:30 on Triple UFM.

0: Don McLean and Winterwood. I think we've left all the Winterwoods behind us, the way the weather looks now. I think we're well and truly into the realm of spring. Absolutely so. I've just followed one of the links in the bottom of that last article in the conversation, just to see what range of articles there are. I followed the one for Lyme disease. And it, of course, includes the article I've just read you. There's one. And they're from a range of years. They're not all immediately recent. How to avoid tick bites in your yard or while hiking in the woods. What to do if one starts feasting on you. How wood chips can help keep ticks off trails. Now, many of these are from universities in America and Canada. And they clearly have the same sort of tick problems that we have here, maybe not the paralysis ones. I don't know that they've got anything about paralysis ticks. That might be something that we've kept to ourselves. Warmer temperatures bring soaring tick populations. Here's how to stay safe from Lyme disease. Ticks are in backyard threat in southwestern Pennsylvania, which homeowners keep ignoring. Blah. Their ticks seem to have very long legs. Very, very unpleasant looking creatures. Ticks carry decades of history and each troublesome bite. If your skin is a mirror of your health, here's what yours might be saying. Lyme disease, the pathogen's cunning strategies for persistent infection, offers clues to vaccine development. That'll be a thing that we'd like to see, I'm sure. Ticks are becoming a growing health risk in the UK. Here's why. They've got a lovely range of things. They've got in the UK the possibility of Lyme disease and also the fatal Crimean Congo hemorrhagic fever. Oh, sounds gorgeous. Not. How archaeologists can help us live with wild animals. Future infectious diseases. Recent history shows we can never again be complacent about pathogens. That's not happy news, is it? Tick management programs could help stop Lyme disease, but US funding is inadequate. Yeah, well, under certain regimes, there's less and less available for sensible programs, isn't there? There's a number here. I mean, I barely scratched the surface. So if you are interested in any further reading on subjects, just go to the bottom of your article at the conversation and see what tabs it offers you. There really is almost no end to what you can find out about in that remarkable online publication. I'm Jane, this is Community Access. The time is just after 11:38, coming up to 11:39, so close to 20 to 12, almost time to think about handing over to Patrick in the Milton studio at 12 o'clock. He'll be with you for 2 hours, of course, of Say It With Music, a lovely, easy listening introduction to your afternoon.
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When he gently tapped me.

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And he calls his big red cattle dog King Red. And he calls him King Red because he really is a large cattle dog. For a cattle dog, he's pretty big. And last time I saw Slim, I think it was at Tamworth, he had King Red with him. But the funny thing was, the dog was completely bald from head to foot. So I said, "Slim, mate, what happened to King Red?" And he said, "Well, John, we've had a lot of trouble with King Red." He said, "We've tried all sorts of things for the fleas. We can't get rid of the fleas. We've tried powders, washes, threw him in the sheep dip. Nothing worked. So in sheer desperation this morning, we shaved him from head to foot so all the fleas would get off. Well, it worked because they were all jumping onto my little black bitch. They were getting on pretty well, King Red being in the nude and all. And on the way home, she's covered in King Red's fleas. You see, I threw her in the back of the car and we're heading back to town and she's scratching like mad, you know. And all of a sudden, I hear this song start up. You won't believe this. I turned around. Here standing on top of my dog is this little flea. He's about this high. He's got this little Slim Dusty hat coming over his head like this. He's got this little guitar about this long with one string. And he's got this bloody awful look on his face. And he's singing this song.

0: Thanks very much.
1: Rightio, I don't need to have to tell you who that was. I don't need to tell you that at all. It's obviously John Williamson taking a lovely bit of a note from that lovely that old song of Slim's himself, the one that you all know. I don't have to tell you what that is either. And yeah, Dog with No Hair. Quite a fun way to end the program. Let's see what else we've been playing. Before that, we had Red Haired Mary, a humorous bit of fun from Foster and Allen. Sister Golden Hair from America. Jessica Mowboy with a... we had Juice Newton with Angel of the Morning. Jessica Mowboy with Pop a Pill, Fill Me Up. And Paul McCartney with Pipes of Peace. That's about it for me on this extraordinary day on Triple UFM. I'm glad that I've been here with you, and thank you very much for those who've called. I just recently had a chat with Patrick in the Milton studio. He's waiting down there to bring you a couple of hours of lovely Say It With Music, easy listening to take you into your Thursday afternoon on Triple UFM. I'll be back with Community Access next Wednesday and Thursday, here right here on Triple U, 92.3 in the north of the Shoalhaven, 104.5 in the centre, 99.7 in the south, and on the internet you can find us and stream us at shoalhavenfm.org.au. We are have been on the air for a number of decades, four actually, here in the Shoalhaven. The number of studios and presenters, something on the radio for you 24 hours a day, any time of the day that you need somebody to share a bit of your time with. Floodwaters coming around possibly with the heavy rain at the Tuesday and Wednesday next week, so take this bit of advice with you. Talk to you next week.
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4: Hello there, I'm Sean Bindley. A lack of rain, heavy fuel loads and dry soil conditions have put parts of the country on high alert for bushfires this spring. Parts of northern New South Wales, Victoria, Tasmania and Western Australia have been identified as key locations of concern. The Financial Times is reporting that Iran has examined potential strikes against American military assets in southeastern Europe should the US president escalate the war. The report comes as the 60-day deadline set by a June memorandum between Washington and Tehran has passed without a final agreement, and as Iran's armed forces chief has warned Gulf states that assisting the US military would amount to participating in operations against his country. James Goodison is in Washington.
5: These reports initially surfaced in the Financial Times, which spoke to insiders from Iran, who said that two of the possible options were a base in Bulgaria, which isn't a US base but was used by US forces as part of their attacks on Iran, and separately the British RAF base in Cyprus, RAF Akrotiri, which was hit by a drone believed to have been fired by one of Iran's proxies during the conflict as well.
4: The Victorian Premier will today unveil the long-awaited terms of reference for a royal commission into the state's construction sector. Stephanie Wackelvick reports.
6: More than 3 weeks after the new Premier called an independent probe into the state's construction centre, a commissioner has been appointed and the terms of reference have been finalised to uncover exactly what happened on the big build, how far it was infiltrated by CFMEU corruption and organised crime, and the role the government played. It will have the power to produce documents and could force private building companies, subcontractors, unions, current and former ministers and former premiers Daniel Andrews and Jacinta Allen to give evidence. The governor will sign off on the letters patent this morning, meaning work and the first hearings should begin before the election. Stephanie Wacklowick, State Parliament, Melbourne.
4: Government doctors in Victoria will walk off the job today for the first time in 20 years. Dr. Simon Judkins is the president of the Victorian AMA.
7: This is a sort of EBA or Enterprise Bargaining Agreement contract's been going on, negotiations been going on for almost 12 months now. Meetings twice a week with representatives from the health department, and we've really gotten no closer to an agreement, and it's really unfortunate.
4: Major hospitals in Parkville and the CBD will be impacted between 1:30 and 5:30 this afternoon. Detectives from Victoria are travelling to Sydney as they investigate an alleged incident involving Sydney Swans players at a Melbourne hotel. Police are investigating allegations of a sexual assault in a room at the site, but no arrests have been made. There are reports bags of cocaine and ketamine were found inside the room. Five players have been stood down. Swans Chief Executive Matthew Pavlich says he hopes fans won't boycott this weekend's games over the incident.
0: We know that a couple of actions of our players are really poor, they've made poor decisions, but we know that our fans and our people will support our teams.
4: Popular online game Roblox has agreed to make changes to its platform. The eSafety Commissioner has found adults are still able to contact children without parental consent. Adolescent psychologist Michael Carr-Gregg says most of those using the site are quite young.
8: If you've got a 10-year-old, you can't seriously expect them to mount a counter-argument. The part of their brain isn't finished building until the mid-20s.
4: This is Air National News. Matt Renshaw is being back to deliver in his return to the Australian Test cricket side. The Queenslander replaces dropped opener Jake Weatherald for Saturday's rematch with Bangladesh in Mackay. Wicketkeeper Alex Carey says Renshaw can handle the pressure.
9: He's in a really good place mentally. His cricket's showing that. You know, he's got a young family now. Yeah, he's played some white ball cricket, so he's been around the group a fair bit in the last couple of years, and every challenge that's come his way, he's really stood up.
4: The integrity of the AFL finals has been brought under question as the Sex Crime Squad investigation continues into five Sydney players. The Swans will host a qualifying final as well as their next final at the SCG. Commentator Matthew Lloyd says the Swans' premiership hopes are officially dashed.
10: But from the football ramifications, yes, they are not going to figure at all, the Sydney Swans, in premiership calculations, and that's what these players are going to have to live with for the rest of their lives. For everyone who's worked to get the Swans into this position, you know, all the rest of the players, the staff, everyone involved.
4: The Saints face the Gold Coast tonight in their last game of the season. In rugby league, Harry Grant is a confirmed starter for the Melbourne Storm tonight, ahead of their round 25 opening game against the Penrith Panthers. The hooker has missed the past two games with a hamstring injury. Casey McLean.
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11: Good afternoon, everybody. Well, we're in for, they say, a partly cloudy day, with a high chance of showers later on this afternoon and evening. The winds are expected to remain around about 15 or to 20 k's from the north-northwest. The fine danger, zero. The UV index is moderate. First light this morning was at 8 minutes after six, and the sun decided to make an appearance at 6:34 a.m. Further details later on after the 1 o'clock news, and we'll give you an idea what's coming up Friday, Saturday and Sunday. Many thanks to you, Jane, for a program this morning. Good to have a little chat, as always. And Jane will return next Wednesday at 9 a.m. for Community Access, and Thursday as well. In the meantime, stand by now. Denise is about to say hello to you all. And then a little bit of a heads up here. Put your raincoat on or your umbrella, okay? You're going to need it without fail. Don't say I didn't tell you.
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0: London Philharmonic Orchestra. They were singing in the rain after a little bit of thunder and rain. We haven't had a storm for a little while, actually, have we? Anyway, welcome to the program today, which is number 562 of Saved With Music on this 20th day of August. Telephone number, if you'd like to give me a buzz, great, 44221045. And as we say regularly, the program comes to you live and local from the Milton Studios of Shoalhaven Community Radio, Triple U FM. Coming up in the program today, got a good joke for you, courtesy of the members of the Beryl Lake Trivia Group with Captain George. So that'll be coming up shortly. Hey, look what I found today. A further selection, part two of songs with house in the title. What else have I got? You asked for it today for Lois and Clark, Tom, Pam and Max, The Phantom and Diana. And music history today will begin with a look back at to celebrate and the achievements of the late and great Smokey Dawson. So don't forget that. All right, without further ado, keep your brolly ready. Here's James Taylor, Della Ray and the Cowsills.
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One of the top groups of the 60s, the Cow Sills here from 67, The Rain, The Park and Other Things. Della Ray from 65, I'm Gonna Rain On You, and James Taylor from 1970, Fire and Rain. It is bang on 23 minutes after midday with Patrick this afternoon. Say It With Music is the name of the program. Now, we've had a couple of good jokes just recently. This is along similar lines. And I'm grateful to the members of the Burrell Lake Trivia Group, Captain George and Company. Ready? Here we go. How do you escape being mauled by a cranky grizzly bear? You ready for the answer? Here it comes. Run faster than the guy with you. Very good, guys. Not bad at all. All right. Have a look now at Hey Look What I Found for today. It features Burt Whedon, Sammy Davis Jr., Laverne Baker and the Bo Brummels.

0: 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I can't even imagine what pain they're going through.
1: 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It continued through the night, and we all know what the result was.
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grab number? 65, just a little. Laverne Baker from 61. Senor, big and fine. Sammy Davis Jr., great number. Sweet Gingerbread Man from 72. And Burt Whedon from 76 with Shazam. 12:34 here with Patrick this afternoon. Save with the music on Triple U FM. Talking about the trivia group down at Brittle Lake. We've had a call from Clive, who is a member of the trivia group a little further up the line from Wollongong. And one of the questions they just had recently, who was a little Iodine? Well, most of them put down a singer, do. To the best of my memory, which is saying something, I think Little Iodine was a comic strip back in the, 40s, 50s, 60s, I don't know, 50s, 60s. Anyway, I seem to recall the name of Little Iodine. Anyway, that's what I would have gone with, Clive. Well, sounds like it might have been better than what you went with. All right, we shall continue on now with Buddy Morrow from 62, Ralph McTell, then with the first recording of the great song called The Streets of London, Susan Ray, Nat King Cole. We'll see how we go there, and then we'll have Henry Arland after that before we get up to the news.

Whoever spins and spins, that's the one that the gang wants to see. Yes, it's howdy here and howdy there when things are going strong, but it's goodbye, pal, and goodbye, gal. That's when your dreams

go, Clive. I'm going to blame you for that senior moment. That was the first selection in our songs with house in the title. Nothing to do with the one I just mentioned to you. That was Merle Ives with A Little White House Where the Red, Red Roses Grow. Now, we'll have Tony Fisher, Elvis Presley and Tammy Wynette to finish up the bracket of a selection of songs with house in the title. Someone's ringing up to give me a go.

completes our selection of songs with the house in the title. Tammy Wynette there from 67, I Don't Want to Play House. Answering Elvis where he says from 55, Baby Let's Play House. Prior to that, Tony Fisher with Music from the House Next Door. And of course, we played Burr Live to begin with. Well, all you trivia buffs, we have an answer to Little Iodine. Thank you to Wazza, who is chairperson of the Shell Harbour Trivia Club. Golly, there must be a lot of trivia clubs around. Anyway, sounds a bit of fun. So Wazza says, Little Iodine was indeed a comic strip. It was written by a fellow by the name of Jimmy Hatla, H-A-T-L-A, and it first was published in August 1943, and it finished in August 1983, so it went for quite a while. And from my memory, and confirmed by Eric, my apologies for not for scribbling down your name. Eric said yes, he's pretty certain that it was in the Sun Herald comic strip supplement way back in, I think the Sun Herald was published probably in the 50s and maybe early 60s, around about there. So there we go. Jimmy Hatla was the author of Little Iodine. It's all happening here, 12:46 and a dash. So what am I going to do now? Those ones I said was going to play before, how about I play them now? Buddy Morrow from 62, Ralph McTell with the first recording of The Streets of London, and Susan Ray with the first play here on Save With Music.

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Susan Ray with I've Got a Happy Heart, Ralph McTell with The Streets of London, and to open that bracket, Buddy Morrow and his orchestra with There Will Never Be Another You. It's almost 12:58 in the dash. I said a lovely visit. Royalty arrived here at the studio. They've gone already. Very brief visit from the Phantom and his lovely wife, Diana. The Phantom is flying the big bird this afternoon and they're having a stopover in Hawaii. God, no doubt about them. I thought I'd play this song for you, Phantom and Diana. And yes, your regrets will come up while you're heading up the highway. So this is to get you on your way from Nat King Cole, and the news will follow.

0: Com.au.
1: I'm Mark Dransfield. A missing hiker has been found alive more than a week after she went missing in the New South Wales Southern Highlands. Lily Hooper hadn't been seen since last Wednesday when she set out for a national park. Premier Chris Minns says she was found in the bush with half a bottle of water with her. Meantime, police have found a missing South Australian couple in northwest Tasmania. The 79-year-old man and 81-year-old woman left on Tuesday for a day trip but did not return. With a second day of searching underway, they were found today with minor injuries just south of Penguin. Australia's jobless rate has risen slightly in July and now sits at 4.5%. Around 16,000 people lost their jobs over the period, and there's been a slight decrease in the total number of hours worked. The increase is higher than most economists expected, potentially making an interest rate hike less likely when the Reserve Bank next meets. Meantime, Australia's debt levels will reach $1 trillion for the first time today.
2: Roughly 34% of GDP amid escalating costs across healthcare, housing and defence. It coincides with warnings interest payments are also taking up an increasing share of government revenue, leaving less money to spend on other services. Senior Minister Annika Wells claims Labor is moving to fix a problem inherited from the previous government.
3: We are trying to get the balance between helping people now while growing the economy.
2: But opposition leader Angus Taylor argues record government spending is increasing the burden on taxpayers.
4: Future generations pay it back or it turns up as inflation.
2: Global agencies have affirmed Australia's AAA credit rating, citing responsible fiscal management. Nelson Scott, Canberra.
1: Queensland police have charged a group of teenage boys over an
0: The 14-year-old was allegedly hit, kicked and stomped on by the trio during the attack in Kingston last week, with the alleged offenders then fleeing the scene before help arrived. The victim was taken to hospital with serious injuries to his head and face. Following investigations, three boys aged 11, 14 and 17 have been charged with a combined 34 offences, including grievous bodily harm and common assault. All three will face the Beenleigh Children's Court on Monday. Chloe Affleck reporting.
1: Government doctors in Victoria will walk off the job this afternoon, taking industrial action for the first time in 20 years. President of the Victorian AMA, Dr. Simon Judkins, says patients will not be impacted.
5: We're not closing down hospitals. There are still going to be lots of doctors working in the hospitals in that area, similar to what we would see maybe on weekends. So still well-staffed. All the emergency areas are still going to be looked after.
1: And Prince Harry and Meghan Markle are planning to return to Britain 6 years after leaving the country for the United States. The Duke and Duchess of Sussex and their two children are expected to relocate later this month to a non-royal residence. Checking the Aussie share market, the All Ords is trading up 22 points at 92.78. One Australian dollar is buying 71.1 US cents. This is Air National News. The five Sydney Swans players stood down by the club have been ruled ineligible for All Australian honours this season. It's understood Isaac Heaney has also been suspended by his sponsor Colgate. Tonight St Kilda takes on the Suns at Docklands. NRL and Round 25 kicks off tonight with the Storm hosting the Panthers. League great Josh Morris believes Nathan Cleary's decision to hold off contract negotiations may be stifling the Panthers' other business. The champion halfback has put extension talks on hold until the end of the season. Morris has told Sports Today that might be quietly frustrating for the club.
6: Because they've got to try and keep other players as well, don't they? They have to try and retain other players, and do they offer them less cash? Like, it can affect more than one player.
1: Turning to cricket, and Matt Renshaw is being back to deliver in his return to the Australian Test side. The Queenslander replaces dropped opener Jake Weatherald for Saturday's rematch with Bangladesh in Mackay. Wicketkeeper Alex Carey says Renshaw can handle the pressure.
7: He's in a really good place mentally. His cricket's showing that. You know, he's got a young family now. Yeah, he's played some white ball cricket, so he's been around the group a fair bit in the last couple of years, and every challenge that's come his way, he's really stood up.
1: Australian Independent Radio News.
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8: Just before I give you the weather update, wasn't that great to hear in the news update then that little Lily had been found, an 18-year-old who was missing for a few days. Wow. But well done to all the people who were searching for her. It just goes to show you don't give up, do you? Well done, indeed. Great news. Now, tomorrow the weather, it says here, it'll be mostly sunny with the temperature ranges 15 to 20 in Milton, Ulladulla and southwards, and up at Nowra 12 to 22. On Saturday, pretty well the same. A little cooler earlier, 12 to 17 down here, and Nowra 10 to 21. On Sunday, it says here, a clearing shower, 11 to 17, and Nowra 9 to 21. And just looking ahead a little bit, maybe Tuesday and Wednesday there's going to be a heavier rain. So let's hope it does arrive. We need it. So that's the geo, as they say, for the next few days. Now, into the second hour now of Save With Music with Patrick this afternoon from Triple UFM at the Salubrious Studios down here at Milton. I was going to play this before the news, but I'll put it after it instead. Here's Henry with a great old number.

0: 69 with his version of Stormy Weather. We're about to begin now at 10 minutes after one with You Ask For It Today. A phantom got the smell of my homemade soup, which I was getting ready when he and Diana called in earlier. He offered to stay for a little while. No way. But for the record, I'm having a little container of homemade soup and homemade herb bread. You're not getting any either. Right, you asked for it. Where are we? So I don't bugger this up. Lois and Clark, Cliff Richard from 1980. For you, Tom. Paddy Page from 63. For Pam and Max, the classics from 63. And for the recently visitor, Phantom and Diana, Tommy Edwards from 1960.
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0: for the Phantom and Diana, together with a little bit of our little Billy and our visiting Butcher Bird, who just about lives there, that to help you on your trip to Savo. Tommy Edwards there with great version of Don't Fence Me In. For Pam and Max, the classics. I think it's the first time I've played a classic from 63 till then. For Tom, Patty Page from 63, Pretty Boy Lonely. And for Lois and Clark, I missed this last week. Caught up this week, huh? Cliff Richard from 1980 with Dreamin'. It is almost 1:25. As a matter of fact, in another 5 seconds, it shall be. And we might move on now to our music history today. And to begin our music history today, we're going to feature a man, a legend actually, who was born on the 19th of March, 1913. He passed away on the 13th of February, 2008. He was born Herbert Henry Brown. He went, of course, known to most of us as the great Smokey Dawson. Smokey had a ranch at Ingleside. He also was a radio and TV presenter, an entertainer. He was involved in radio serials and heaven knows what. I happened to have a little grab of one of his radio serials, as well as a playing of his first actual recording, which took place on the 20th of the 8th, 1941. I'll just let you wait and hear what it was, okay? But the song he sang originally was I'm a Happy-Go-Lucky Cowboy. I don't have that, but I substituted one I'm sure you'll like.
1: Kellogg, makers of your favourite breakfast cereals, present a new, complete adventure with Australia's own...
2: A play!
3: Smokey Dawson!
4: Oh, boy, this is the life, Smoke. Just relaxing in a nice, comfortable hotel bed.
5: Well, make the most of it while you can, Jingles.
4: Oh, that wire you got from your friend Rusty Sanson, eh?
5: Yeah.
4: In the wire, Rusty says he's having some kind of trouble on his property. What do you think it can be, Smoke?
5: Well, it must be serious. Rusty doesn't ask for help unless he really needs it.
4: How early do you think we'll have to start in the morning?
5: Right after dawn,
4: Jingles. Oh, that's just when I'm starting to enjoy me sleep. Tell me, is it a long trip to Gundala Station?
5: About 3 days, Jingles.
4: But we have to camp out each night?
5: Oh, no. There are a few towns between here and Gundala.
4: Oh, well, that's one constellation.
6: Oh, good night, Smoke. Oh, pleasant dreams.
7: What wonderful memories we have of those exciting times, and the friendship has endured to this day.

winding the clock back a few years, isn't it? That was Smokey there with I'm Going Back to Where I Come From. I was telling a good mate of mine the other day, the Phantom Ranger, not to be confused with the Phantom, that growing up, my mother would kill me now if she heard me saying this. I better be careful. There was a neighbour that my mum and auntie used to call Jingles. That's probably why. Oof, okay. Right, it's 1:30 in the dash. Time to continue on now with some music history arrivals. Jim Reeves was born on this day in 1923. I've got a song from Jim and a fellow by the name of John Lantree from the Honeycombs was born on this day in 1940-something. I didn't write the rest of it down. But anyway, that's close enough, huh?

I'll See You Tomorrow, and Jimmy Reeves prior to that with One Little Rose. 1:36, heading towards 1:37. I'm here until 2, so we'll continue on without too much blabbing from me. Isaac Hayes was born on this day in 1942. I have a version of him. We played Shaft the other day for whatever reason. Anyway, this is his version of Never Can Say Goodbye. And then if you fancy a little bit of yoga or aerobics, whatever you want, Denise will tell you that in her yoga days and, sorry, her other days, yeah, younger days maybe, they used to do aerobics to My Sharona. Well, the writer, the composer of My Sharona, a fellow by the name of Doug Figa, a member of the group called The Knack. It's his birthday today, so we best play it, eh?

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Knack with My Sharona from 79. Isaac Hayes prior to that with his cover version of Never Can Say Goodbye. One more, Rick Olson, who was a member of the group Berlin. They had a great hit, a one-hit wonder, Take My Breath Away. After My Sharona, why not?

before I do. What are you doing on Friday the 4th of September? Nothing, you said? I've got something for you. You can go along to the Milton Theatre and see Move Behind the Curtain. The artists are Val Moogs, Blue Malley and Benji Fowler. If you want to find out more, I got an idea. Betty said the tickets were only $35. If you mention my name, they'll probably charge you $70, but doesn't matter. Anyway, www.miltontheatre.com.au. You can get some more details. So that's Friday the 4th of September. Support some local artists. They're really, really good. And you can even head to the theatre. I'm just reading it here. And get your tickets at the theatre itself. So there you go. So drop in and have a look at that Friday, the 4th of September, okay? Right, do it. Now, time for me to say toodly-oops this afternoon. I am going to leave you with a bit of Tom T. Hall with Old Dogs Children and Watermelon Wine because he passed away on this day, 2021, at 85 years of age. And then there's a little bit we're going to get hooked on the song. So I look forward to talking to you again next Thursday at midday. As I always say, in the meantime, if you can't be good, yeah, all right, be careful. See ya. Bye. God bless you.

How old do you think I am? He said. I said, well, I didn't know. He said, I turned 65 about 11 months ago. I was sitting in Miami pouring blended whiskey down. One day this old gray black gentleman was cleaning up

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And friends are hard to find when they discover that you're down. He said, I tried it all when I was young and in my natural prime. Now it's old dogs and children.

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Hello, welcome back to Triple Go FM, Youth Amplified. That was Say You Love Me by Fleetwood Mac, and before that was Two of Us by The Beatles. This next song is called Distant Lover by Martin Gaye that I've really gotten into recently, so I hope that you like it.

If you are just joining us, that was Distant Lover by Martin Gay on Triple UFM. This next song is Tar Baby by Sade, who I play every week because honestly, I love the band and I want to keep up with this soul vibe.

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1: 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This is Triple Yo Fam, he's Amplifier, and I'm Beck.
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0: 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We weren't here last week, were we?
1: No,
0: I couldn't get in. My father was busy. But I had a great day watching TV. Night. 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Anyway, this is Dear Prudence from the Beatles.

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1: Welcome back to Triple U FM. We are Youth Amplified. I'm Beck.
0: I'm Yo-Yo. And before that, we were playing The Velvet Underground with Pale Blue Eyes and Sunday Morning.
1: And that was just Is It a Crime by Sade.
0: Mm. And fun fact, Sade, spelled differently but pronounced the same, means too bad in German.
1: Wow.
0: And there's also Schadenfreude, which I think is finding amusement in people being in pain.
1: Wait.
0: Yeah.
1: Miss was talking about this in class in English.
0: Today?
1: Yeah. Oh. It was Prospero? Wait. Mm. One of the characters, and she mentioned that.
0: Schadenfreude.
1: Yeah.
0: Mm.
1: That's actually
0: the more you know.
1: This next song is The Cure by Olivia Rodrigo.

0: Hello, that was If I Leave by Mitski.
1: Before that was The Cure by Olivia Rodrigo.
0: Shout out to my father, he loves that song.
1: We're really just filling your afternoon with happiness and joy.
0: Yeah, yay!
1: Yes! This next song is Pink in the Night by Mitski.

0: Hello. We are saying goodbye now.
1: We will be on the same time next week.
0: Yes.
1: Probably. Goodbye. This last one is Party Game.

0: won't let the good time roll.
1: Good evening, listener. It's time for Let the Good Times Roll with me, Margaret Gillespie. Taking you through till 7 o'clock with lots of great music. We open the program with my theme song from Dr. John, Let the Good Times Roll. Next up, we're going to hear from Beth Hart from Better Than Home and The Mood I'm In.

0: again.
1: This is a tune that I wrote in 1967, and it's the song that got me a record deal with Apple Records. I played it for Peter Asher, who's right up there. My big break. It was a huge moment for me. It's as if somebody had opened a door and the rest of my life were on the other side of it. Which happens often, actually, but usually in a negative way. So, opens a door and it's hell on the other side. Yeah. Anyway, this is a song that got me signed.

0: You got to let the good times roll on Triple UFM. Just heard from Eric Clapton and the classic old Cocaine. Carole King with James Taylor from Live at the Troubadour and Smackwater Jack.
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It's H.G. Nelson here. Want to have a bit of a fish, a bit of fun, a bit of food, or just have a fiddle? Then stay tuned to Triple U. Forget the rest.

0: 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And before that, T-Rex, Mark Bolan and Children of the Revolution, Led Zepp from In Through the Outdoor and All My Love.
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0: You're on Triple UFM. This is Let the Good Times Roll. And we're going to have a listen to Willie Nelson now from his album The Songs I've Loved Before and an old classic track, Twilight Time.

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0: That's a good time stroll on Triple UFM. We just heard from Katie Webster from Two Fisted Mama and Pussycat Moan, Omar, Magic Slim and Nally, and I'm a Stranger from Chapel Hill. 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
8: You got to let the good times roll. We're going to hear from the Grateful Deb from the Europe 72. It was a double vinyl album when it came out, and we're going to hear the track China Cat Sunflower. Here's the Grateful Dead.

0: Triple UFM. We just heard from Gary Moore and the tribute album to Peter Green and Blues for Greenie, Need Your Love So Bad. Before that, Russell Morris from Van Diemen's Land and Eureka. Waylon Jennings, Because You Asked Me To, and Grateful Dead, China
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0: Triple UFM. You've got Let the Good Times Roll. One last lonely bracket. And we're going to hear from Dion now and Tank Full of Blues. And I read it in the Rolling Stone.

it's the time of the night for me to say goodbye. I hope you've enjoyed the program. At the top of the bracket there, from Dion's Tank Full of Blues, we heard I Read It in the Rolling Stone. From JJ Cale and Eric Clapton, Any Way the Wind Blows. And from BB King's To Know You is to Love You, we're going to go out with BB and I Can't Leave. Hope you can join me tomorrow morning from 11 o'clock for Maggie's Farm. Lots of new and old blues. Until then, have a great night and bye for now.

Hello and thanks for joining me. I'm Rob and I'll be with you for the next 3 hours. Hope you can stick around. And thanks to Maggie with Let the Good Times Roll, and she'll be back from 5 till 7pm next week with more great music. And you're on Triple U FM, Shoalhaven Community Radio. 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You can pick us up online at triple u.org.au. And my show is called Out of the Blue because you never know what you'll get. And the time is just gone 1 minute past 7 o'clock. I've just got a mixed bag of songs, nothing specific in tonight. I'm saving it up for another night. So let's say it's time for some music.

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That was Bloom Alley with Bomber Dairy. That was released in 2024. They did a couple of live versions. I think one was at Bundanoon up in the Highlands there. And they were in the studio with me early in July, and it was such a good evening. Thanks very much to Neve and Evan for coming in. So talking about Bloom Alley, there's a concert on at the Milton Theatre at 7 p.m. on Friday the 4th of September. Now, there's three local artists for $35, and the show's called Move Beyond the Curtain. It's hosted by Alex Clark, and the first act will be Bloom Alley indie folk duo, Triple U Artist of the Month and Supporting Artist for the Black Sorrows. I've seen them support the Black Sorrows, and they are fantastic. The second act is Val Moogs, and the third act is Benji Fowler from Benji and the Saltwater System. 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I've got mine, and $35, it says. Amazing value for a fun night out. Get out and support live music. So do that. It's Friday the 4th of September, 7 p.m. $35, I reckon, will be the best $35 I've spent for a long time. And we did hear If Not For You, which was by George Harrison, and that was from his triple album, All Things Must Pass. And look, Bob Dylan released that song in 1970 on his album New Morning, and then George Harrison did it on his album All Things Must Pass, and Olivia Newton-John covered it in 1971 on her album, a debut album, If Not For You. So it's got to do a couple of shouts here. So Jake in the dairy over at Berry Way, or on the way to Berry, he's listening. Thanks, Jake. And the fat man's listening, and he's looking good. He's up and about. So keep up that physio there, Murph, and you'll be up and about in no time. And Sister Trisha's listening up the hill. And young Ewan, I reckon Ewan's listening as well. So in this next bracket, I've got they're all Aussies, all Aussie bracket. And we've got a young fellow from Wollongong Way, and I've put the track just in the middle here. So we're going to hear some Spies first. So the time's 7:23. 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My name's Rob, and I'll be here till 10 o'clock. This show is Out of the Blue, and you're listening at 92.3 in Berry, 104.5 in Nowra, 99.7 at Milton Ulla Dulla. And I reckon Greg's listening up in Nowra, and away we go.

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It's about 17 minutes to 8 o'clock and you're listening to Triple U FM, Shoalhaven Community Radio. And that was, would you believe it, Custard. And that song was called Ladies and Gentlemen. It was from their 1999 album, Loverama. We heard Australian Crawl before that with Things Don't Seem from the 1981 album Sirocco. And, excuse me, from 1967, song is even older than me, was Woman, You're Breaking Me by the group. And that was from an album called Woman, You're Breaking Me. And we heard before that was a track from a new and up-and-coming artist. His name's Ryder, and he goes by the artist name of Cinnamon Bun Bun. Yeah, don't ask me. It's just a good name, and it's not everybody's cup of tea, but I'm going to spin some tunes, and I thought I'd throw that one in. That was released in July, and Ryder, if you're listening, thanks for inviting me to play your music. And I've got another song coming up after 9 o'clock. At the beginning of that bracket, we heard Use Your Head by Spy vs. Spy, or V Spy, or The Spies, or however you like to call it. That was from their 1986 AO Mod TV Verge album. So, listening on 92.3 in Berry, 104.5 in Nowra, 99.7 at Milton Ulladulla. You may be also listening on the web at triple u.org.au. And big shout out to Jen and George down at Wagga listening in. And I do have some more Aussie tracks coming up. Actually, the whole show is Aussie tracks, but I was going to play Olivia Newton-John. I thought, no, I'm going to play the George Harrison version. Sorry, Olivia. My bad. So I've got to say, there's a little bit going on in the Shoalhaven September and October. So we'll tell you this one. So it's called Gallery Open Late, and it's on Thursday, the 24th of September, from 5 to 8:30 p.m. at the Shoalhaven Regional Gallery, which is here at 12 Berry Street, just next to the library. And features Nicole Smead, poetry by Nathan Muddy Sentence, and Kui, Kiralee Saunders, and Mark Chester Harding. There's a pop-up bar and food by Black Seed. And I tell you what, if you've ever had food at the Black Seed Cafe, you will know what I'm talking about. And there's artwork by Auntie Julie and Marquita Freeman, Aaron Kennedy, and Cooter Girls. 12 Berry Street, Nowra. Tickets are $10 pre-sale or $20 on the day. 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So let's get into some more tunes.

And from 2005 was End of Fashion with Oh Yeah, and that was from their self-titled album End of Fashion. And we heard before that was Wild Thing by the Divinyls. That was, I believe, a Johnny O'Keefe song originally. And no, it wasn't. What am I on about? Somebody else. Stop talking. Before that was One Crowded Hour by Augie March. That was from 2006, and the album was Moo, You Bloody Choir. And Life Sentence was before that by Epicure, and that was from their Life Sentence EP from 2003. And the time is just on 4 minutes past 8 o'clock. You're listening to Triple U FM, Shoalhaven Community Radio. My name's Rob, and I'll be here till 10 o'clock. So it wasn't Johnny O'Keefe. I need to kick myself, but my foot's not long enough. That was by the Trogs from 1966. Sorry about that. Somebody will ring. Someone will set me straight. Anyhow, we'll just get on with it. So you're listening, I did tell you, you're listening at 92.3 in Berry, 104.5 in Nowra, 99.7 down at Milton, Ulla Dulla, and on the web at www.org.au. Thanks, everybody, for listening. And thanks for all the shouts that people gave me. And let's get on to some more music. So we're going to hear some My Sex.

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7: The Roy Orbison story. From his initial success in the 60s to the resurgence of his career in latter years, Roy Orbison's voice remained remarkable. His unique songs conveyed vulnerability, fun, love and loss. Starring Mark Shelley, whose brilliant portrayal of the character and extraordinary vocals of Roy brings audiences to their

That was a new song by Juzdan, who's an independent artist from up in Queensland around Brisbane. And that song was called Lucy's Song, and it is going to be released on all your favourite website channels like Spotify and iTunes and YouTube and all that on the 28th of this month. So what a great song. Thanks, Dan, for that one. And I have played it before, and if you go to the Triple U website,

and go to the song history in the drop-down box on the left-hand side of the drop-down menu. Yeah, you can see what songs that I have played tonight. You can just click in the day and the hour. And Dan, he plays all his own music and writes his own songs, and he's got a few. I have played them. You've probably heard them if you're a regular listener to the show. So thank you again, Dan. And we heard before that was Jungle by the Gadflies, and that was from their album Love and Despair from 2019. And I did get to see the Gadflies with our own Max from he does a show on Sunday called Pop, like this. Pop. On Sunday from 2 to 4. We saw them at the L Horses some time ago last year. And they were great, let me tell you. So before that was The Flowers with Sister, and that was from their Ice House album before they were called Ice House. That was their first album, was called Ice House, and they were called The Flowers. Yeah, Sister, what a great song. And that was from 1980. And Computer Games before that was from My Sex, from their Graffiti Crimes album from 1979. Time's just on 26 minutes past 8 o'clock. My name's Rob, and I will be here till 10 o'clock. This show is out of the blue, and I'm going to play some more music, but I better tell you that you are listening to Triple U FM, Shoalhaven Community Radio. It's picking us up. 92.3 in Berry, 104.5 in Nowra, 99.7 at Milton, Ulladulla. And I know that Ryder is listening in up there in up in Wollongong, and I know that Dan is listening via the web at www.org.au up in Brisbane. So thanks for tuning in, guys, and mate, you're very welcome, and I love that song. Car Wadler comes out on all your favourite music accounts. So we are going to play some more music, and I've got one by Dave Warner, and it's Dave Warner from the suburbs, not the other Dave Warner.

But how can you tell the truth? They only want to hear what they want to hear. They want to hear about success. From Amsterdam to Munich,

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Yeah, just gone 9:15, and that was Split Ends with Shark Attack from the True Colours album from 1980. We heard before that was Section 5, Bus to Bondi by Midnight Oil from Head Injuries album from 1979. And we heard our Artist of the Month, Zoe Elliott, with Shaky Ground. And yeah, Zoe's a local in the Shoalhaven here. And yeah, she's the Artist of the Month for August. So you'll hear Zoe's songs until the end of the month. And what did we hear before that was Nice Boys by Rose Tattoo. That was from their self-titled album from 1978. And Dave Warner, and that was Dave Warner from the Suburbs, from his 1981 album, This Is My Planet. That track was called Million Miles from Home. So you're listening to Out of the Blue on Triple U FM, Shoalhaven Community Radio, picking us up at 92.3 in Berry, 104.5 in Nowra, and 99.7 at Milton Ulladulla. And you can pick us up on the web at triple u.org.au. So I just thought I'd tell you about this one. It's busy for entertainment in the Shoalhaven at the moment. So Albatross Musical Theatre Company. It's got a, this production's called I Am Alice in Wonderland. 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I take it at the Shoalhaven Entertainment Centre, based on the classic story by Lewis Carroll. And it's by arrangement with Original Theatrical on behalf of Theatrical Rights Worldwide New York. That was a tongue twister. So, yeah, Alice in Wonderland. I Am Alice in Wonderland. And don't forget either that on the 4th of September at the Milton Theatre is the Blue Mallee, and Blue Mallee's doing a performance there. And there's actually a couple of other bands, and it's called Move Beyond the Curtain. So, yeah, it's on at 7 p.m. Yeah, Val Moogs, Blue Mallee, and Benji Fowler. So, yeah, get along, support our local artists. And I think we should listen. Might be a bit loud for some people, but it's the Angels.

That was definitely a bit different. That was a tune called Soundtrack. And that was by an artist called Left Lane Rules. And, excuse me, they're from Sydney. Her name's Adrienne. And in that track, it says, the track says, it says, walk through the music, let it lead you. All right. So before that, we heard Daughters of Glory by the Black Sorrows. That was from their Dear Children album from 1987. I should mention that Soundtrack by Left Lane Rules was released on the 24th of July this year. Thanks for that, Adrienne. And we heard Terror Hits by The Sports. And Terror Hits, yeah, that was, I can't remember the album, but I have got it. That's where I got the track from. And Ivory Stairs by The Angels was the first track in that bracket, which was from the No Exit album from 1979. It's just gone 6 minutes past 9 o'clock. I'll be here till 10. This is Rob. This show is Out of the Blue. 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So now it's after 9 o'clock. I'm going to play some other music. It may be louder. It may not be louder. It may have some language. It may not have some language. The second song might have one swear word in it. Anyway, let's go.

One.

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Yeah, this is a playground, but I ain't having fun. Test me, that's it, face the tip of my gun. I'ma pop this.

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All right, that was Merry Go Round. That was a live version by Cold Chisel. And that was from the album version came out on Breakfast at Sweethearts in 1979. We heard before that was Fat Man by Max Merritt. And I thought I'd put that one on for the Fat Man because I know he's listening and he loves that song. So g'day to the Fat Man. And we did hear Bubblegum, and that was by Cinnamon Bun Bun. So that's Ryder, and he's from Wollongong, and I told him I'd play a couple of his songs tonight. And he's an up-and-coming artist. He's just got, if I had a look on one of the streaming services and looked at a few of his songs there, not too bad. It's a little bit different to what I would play, but I told him I'd play a couple of songs. So hope you like those on the radio, mate. And we heard the Daughters of Glory, but I think I might have mentioned that one. So what we're going to do, it's just on 27 minutes past 9 o'clock. I'll be here till 10. My name's Rob, and this show is Out of the Blue. I've got plenty more songs to take us up for another half an hour. So I reckon we might just play some, how about this?

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Heart, Let's Rock. That was Midnight Oil and No Time for Games. And before that, we heard the, pardon me, Lime Spiders with 25th Hour, and that was from their Head Cleaner album from 1988. And we heard the Hoodoo Gurus with Axe Grinder. It was from the Electric Chair album from 1997. And the beginning of that bracket was Buffalo with Dead Forever. And that was from the Dead Forever album from 1972. So I've got a few more songs to play to take us up to 10 o'clock. I'm not going to tell you what they are. You're just going to have to sit back and enjoy. So you've been listening to Rob on Out of the Blue, Triple U FM, Shoalhaven Community Radio, and you're picking us up at 92.3 in Berry, 104.5 in Nowra, 99.7 at Milton Ulladulla. So I'll get a couple of songs on and I will be back.

right, betcha that woke you up if you're having a little noddy. That was Radio Birdman and Descent into the Maelstrom. That was from 1977 from the Radio's Appear album. And before that, we heard Lipstick Killers with Hindu Gods of Love, and they were a Sydney band. Still active, actually. They're still going. So garage punk rock band from Sydney. How good's that? And we heard the Lime Spiders. Oh, sorry, my bad. We heard How to Avoid Disaster by the Saints. And that was from All Fool's Day album from 1986. So we're going to... just put on a bit of an instrumental to take us out. It'll be some Led Zeppelin Bronya. And thanks for listening. My name's Rob, and I'll be back next Thursday from 7 till 10. And don't forget, I'll make this quick, on Saturday, the Get Carter show's on from 5 till 7 with Dan. And then Jukebox is on from 7 till 10 with myself and Dan. Max will be on 2 till 4 on Sunday with Pop on Triple U. Jono's on Let's Rock from 4 till 7. And don't forget, have a listen to the Fat Man's show on Monday night. Off the Wall, 7 till 10. 7 till 9. And thanks again, everybody, for listening. And see you all. Good night.

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And hi there. You're listening to, and I thank you very much, the Dirt Music Radio Show, which is coming to you as it does every week from the studios of 2SER. Stuart Kipps, my name. Thanks for joining me. And if you're wondering what Dirt Music is all about, let me tell you. Dirt Music is a radio show about music that comes from the heart and takes absolutely no prisoners. No prisoners at all. What you're about to hear can come from right across the musical spectrum, just so long as it's made with no concession whatsoever to fad or to fashion. It's another week, another Dirt Music. Lots of music to get through. Some of it's old, some of it's new, some of it inevitably is in between. Soon we're going to be talking to the Don. Yes, the great Don Walker, who's got a new album out called Love Songs. He's going to be touring around the country later in the year, and that conversation coming up in just a while. But first, some new music. A song from the forthcoming LP from an artist I like very much called Charlotte Lelievre. It's called I'll Never Forget the Words That You Shared. That will be included on the new album, which is coming soon from Cheatin' Heart Records. And also something new from Ian Noe, N-O-E, the Heidelberg Fisherman's Ball. 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

Two terrific new songs to get us underway this week on Dirt Music. From New South Wales, Charlotte Laliva with I'll Never Forget the Words That You Shared, from a forthcoming album from her. And then Ian Noe with the Heidelberg Fisherman's Ball. Ian Noe meant to come to Australia a couple of years ago, but the tour was cancelled. It'd be great if he gets to come and play in this part of the globe sometime soon. All right, as promised, Don Walker got a new album out called Love Songs. We're going to be talking to him in just a minute, but let's have a listen to the opening track on the album. It's called Let's All Get Together. And after that, we'll be chatting with Don Walker.

0: Don Walker, thanks so much for joining me this week on Dirt Music.
1: Thank you for having me in, Stuart.
0: Now, I was having a chat with Chris Barth on ABC Radio a couple of weeks ago about you, and we were playing a song off this record, and she commented on the magnificence of your voice, and she said, I wonder what it would have been like if he'd been the lead singer of Cold Chisel. Was it ever canvassed?
1: Definitely not. No. No. I wasn't even the third best singer in the band.
0: Right. Mm. But, I mean, having seen you play a lot, you know, with your own band, I mean, you seem very comfortable out front, or is that just a good act?
1: That's the case these days. It took a long time, and I started late.
0: Right. Mm. When did you first start doing shows? How far into the...
1: It was the late 80s, so 6 or 7 years after Cold Chisel split up.
0: Right, right. And reluctantly, or what was the impetus for that?
1: I wanted to do it. I just wasn't very... I wasn't very good as either a singer or a front man. It took me a long time. It takes everybody a long time to figure it out. But I was figuring it out with people watching.
0: Right. Okay. Mm. Is that a good way to do it or not?
1: No.
0: So? No. Do you remember the first ever show where you sang at the front? Yeah.
1: Yeah, it was over Manly somewhere.
0: Yeah, yeah.
1: And you know, everybody I knew was there, and because there was a certain amount of curiosity.
0: Right.
1: And you know, I was terrible.
0: Really
1: good
0: bad.
1: Band.
0: Really
1: good
0: bad.
1: Band. Yeah.
0: Right. Just the lack of confidence. I mean, you played lack to tens of
1: lack of confidence, lack of singing expertise, everything.
0: Mm-hmm. Mm. And it's progressed since then, obviously.
1: Yeah, gradually got used to the situation.
0: Yeah, yeah. And I was interested when you write. I mean, is there a moment when you're sitting wherever you write, and I maybe will ask you, is there a minute where you go, that's a Chisel song or that's a Don Walker song? Or does, you know, at what point do you go, okay, I'm going to show that in the past, you know, to the band? Or and do you sometimes have to, you know, secret songs away going, that's really, really good and I want to keep it for me?
1: No, if I find myself in a situation where... you know, I'm looking at doing a recording that's not me.
0: Mm-hmm.
1: Well, even if it's me, or if it's Cold Chisel, or if it's Tex Don and Charlie, mm-hmm. or even if it's somebody that I'm not involved with but who's looking for songs, mm-hmm. I basically look around at what's there in the file, what's finished, mm-hmm. and what's half finished, mm-hmm. that could be suitable.
0: Right.
1: And I run those things past the other people.
0: Mm-hmm.
1: So Tex and Charlie will tell me pretty quickly whether something's suitable for what we do.
0: Mm-hmm.
1: And the same with the Cold Chisel guys.
0: Mm-hmm. So how extensive is the archive of partially finished songs?
1: Oh, there's generally quite a few at any moment.
0: Uh-huh. Mm. And do you write every day? I mean, is that something you have to do? You know,
1: no,
0: right?
1: No, I don't. I fight to get to it and fail most days. I haven't actually finished off a new song for more than 2 years now.
0: Right.
1: So the last song I

0: always been.
1: Mm-hmm.
0: I only do it because it's fun.
1: Right.
0: And if I've got some space to sit down and just dream with a half, with something that's half finished.
1: Right.
0: That's very, very enjoyable.
1: Right.
0: But it's hard to find that time in a normal week.
1: And so do you need space? I mean, some people will just scribble, you know, an idea for a song on the back of a drink coaster or in the back of a train while they're travelling.
0: There's a lot of that.
1: Yeah.
0: Yeah. But that's an idea that drops into your head while you're doing other things.
1: Yeah.
0: And sometimes you can get that down. These days, I used to carry a dictaphone back in the day.
1: Right.
0: These days, if it's something that I think really must be remembered, I'd sing it into my phone, mm-hmm. mutter it into my phone,
1: mm-hmm.
0: or scribble it down on a piece of paper.
1: Right. So, and I'm always intrigued. I never really thought about it till a couple of years ago, but the number of, I'll say, literate, you know, word-heavy songwriters I know where the words are actually secondary. It seems more often than not I'm hearing people say, oh, I start with a melody and then I have to work out some words to go with a melody. I mean, are you one of those beasts?
0: No. Words are what I spend most of my time thinking about.
1: Right.
0: Because words don't come automatically.
1: Mm-hmm.
0: And but music comes easily.
1: Right.
0: I do know songwriters and people that I admire a lot, you know, like Neil Finn. His whole thing is the music side of it.
1: Yeah.
0: And I think he's written wonderful stuff, but he doesn't, you know, from what I gather from him he's not overly focused on the words, or he's not as much focused on the words as some other people would be.
1: Hmm. Yeah. Now, Paul Kelly told me that he was a melody first, which surprised the living daylights out of me. You know, he said,
0: I would have thought, I haven't discussed this with Paul, but I would have thought that he'd be focused on the words.
1: Totally words first, I would have thought. Yeah, yeah. And with those words, I mean, how much refining, you know, I mean, there are, as we both know, infinite possibilities with how you can combine words in the English language. I mean, what point's a song, do you have to force yourself to stop tinkering? Yeah, you know, because you just one line, you go, there's a better word for that, you know?
0: I tinker a lot because I can tell when it's not right, and it bugs me.
1: Right.
0: But by the same token, you can tell when it is right, and when you need to tinker no more.
1: Mm-hmm.
0: So when you get to that, there's a huge element of satisfaction. I work on stuff. And then there's other songs that just drop into your head, wholly formed.
1: And so it's an instinctive knowledge that you've done, that you can't make it any better? Or do you just have to go, this is as good as it is at this point in time?
0: There's definitely something that like a little doorbell that goes off.
1: It does, right?
0: Yeah. This is what you're. It's as if you're uncovering something, and then it's revealed, there's no question about it when that happens. That what you're looking at is you're looking at the real thing now.
1: Right. Wow. Mm. And do you ever get that wrong? I mean, and a record comes out and you go, what was I thinking? And you want to tinker a little bit more, or do you tinker live? I mean, I don't follow totally when you're playing live to see whether you've slipped a different word in or changed a little bit of a nuance or something. Does that ever happen?
0: There's only been one that I can think of that bugs the hell out of me, where

0: I recorded a song with it's actually a text on a Charlie song. There was a line that didn't feel right, but we recorded it and I thought it was right, and then what it should have been occurred to me like 6 months later. But it's not, and it's a song that we played on a tour, but then never again. So there's nothing you can do about it.
1: Right.
0: It just is what it is. But that's the only instance that I can think about.
1: Yeah.
0: What was the
1: That was sort of what I was asking.
0: Yeah.
1: Yeah.

0: As you expect me to say, and I mean it, I hope you're enjoying my chat with Don Walker about his brand new album, which is just out, and the album is called Love Songs. We listened to two more tunes from it, one called The Girl I Used to Know, and we followed that with Breakfast in Paris. Here's the second part of my conversation with Don Walker, where we talk about writing for other people and then move on to a whole bunch of other subjects. Here we go. And writing for other people, I mean, do you ever do it sort of like, you know, like a cold call type? You know, Bill Jones is looking for songs, and you know, and he wants a song about driving from Grafton to Dubbo or something. You know, do you do
1: well,
0: that?
1: It's happened.
0: Yeah,
1: it has happened very, very rarely.
0: Right.
1: Looking forward, looking back, it is an example of that.
0: Yes.
1: The song that Slim Dusty did.
0: Right. Yes.
1: Where they called me up and said, you know, we want a song because we're doing this kind of album. At this point in Slim's career,
0: yeah.
1: So we need a song that kind of fits that story.
0: Yeah. And how hard was that? I mean, did you
1: yeah,
0: work
1: I,
0: for
1: I
0: a long?
1: Put some work into that.
0: Yeah. Mm. Yeah. And so the fact that you know you haven't done a lot of writing over the last 2 years. Mm. I mean, the songs on this record stretch back how far? Have they been sitting there for?
1: There are songs on this record that are in the writing of it.
0: Yes,
1: are decades old.
0: Wow. Right.
1: Yeah. So the lead off track, "Let's All Get Together," that's probably more than 20 years old.
0: Right.
1: At a certain point, I was going out and seeing I was seeing salsa bands in Sydney.
0: Yes.
1: And I wrote that song and demoed it at the time. It got a few people recorded that, but they never recorded it as a salsa song,
0: right.
1: Which is how I always heard it. And what else? "The Girl I Used to Know."
0: Mm-hmm.
1: That's a breakup song. That's
0: yes,
1: 30 years old,
0: right?
1: 30 or more,
0: right?
1: It's frightening when I think about. What's this actually about? And I find it's like half a lifetime ago.
0: Okay, yes.
1: Yeah, so they're all... some of the songs are quite old.
0: Mm-hmm.
1: The recording is mostly... since the earliest recordings on the album are 2022,
0: mm-hmm.
1: Apart from one song which I put down just with myself to mm-hmm. dat.
0: Right.
1: Around the turn of the century.
0: So an obvious question. I mean, why have these songs, can I use the word languished, you know, for that period of time and not appeared on previous records of yours?
1: Well, on the previous records, I had other songs.
0: Perfect answer. Right, yes.
1: And so they had to languish.
0: Right. And so can you tell when a burst of writing is coming, or is that also unpredictable? Because it can't just be determined by, you know, spare time and not having other.
1: Well,
0: things
1: it is.
0: To, yeah.
1: Yeah. It's like I haven't written, as I mentioned, I haven't written for a couple of years now, and I might not. Maybe that's it.
0: Right.
1: So maybe I won't be writing anymore. I'll find out.
0: But it sounds like even if you don't write any more songs, there's enough there.
1: Well, that's
0: to continue making records.
1: Well, is there any need for me to continue making records?
0: Well,
1: I mean, I haven't thought this through.
0: Well, this one's pretty damn good, so I wouldn't mind to hear another one.
1: Yeah. Oh, thank you. Thank you.
0: And how far do you imagine going back? I mean, I was once told a terrific story by Jackson Brown, and he's got a song called "The Birds of St. Mark's," and he said he started writing it as a 16 or 17 year old, and he was 65 before he worked out how to finish it. Does that resonate in any way with you, or things don't take that long to?
1: There have been songs in my history where I can remember tooling around with them as a teenager, and then, but not knowing what, how to go anywhere. But the basic song idea, I did something with, and people recorded it, you know, 20 years later.
0: And of the songs of yours that you've written for other people, let's omit Chisel and Text Donna Charlie, are there ones that you're particularly fond of? I mean, I guess having Slim record anything that you wrote would be some sort of milestone, you know. But
1: That was something. Slim recorded a few songs of mine, and the first time he did it, he recorded a song of mine. I think it was a song that I had written with Graham Connors.
0: And
1: Graham was somebody who used to write for Slim all the time. So they knew who he was. They knew him personally, and they knew him as a songwriter. Me, I was somebody from a completely different area of music. So when I wrote something with Graham, and they did it, I was unexpectedly so chuffed about it that I actually sat down and wrote him a letter. And found out where he was. He was touring in North Queensland, and sent him a letter, you know, in an envelope saying, you know, we don't know each other. You probably don't know who I am, but I just want to tell you how I forget the word that I used, but how unexpected, I didn't say unexpectedly, but how good this made me feel. I think I mentioned that, you know, when I was a kid, I used to go and see him in the show tent. They had a show tent at the Grafton Show and those kind of things.
0: Right.
1: Reach back to that.
0: Right. Did he write back?
1: I think he did. Yeah, I think he wrote actually a letter back, you know, on paper.
0: Right. That's right up there with my time when I was working with Paul Kelly when Paul wrote to Sir Donald Bradman. And Bradman did write back. So
1: that's right, I remember that.
0: And what was the song you wrote with Graham? Sorry, you might have mentioned it, but...
1: I think it was a song called High, Dry and Homeless.
0: Right.
1: And it was a flood song.
0: Yes.
1: Because it was something that you know, myself and Graham and Slim, being rural people, knew about. The city songwriters wouldn't know about.
0: Yeah. Yeah. And also seeing that travelling show. I mean, I once saw the family show us, I think it was in Kempsey or something, you know, Slim and the family pulling up and basically doing shows. Did you see that a lot in Grafton? I mean,
1: well, in Grafton he had a tent.
0: Right.
1: There was a small sideshow alley.
0: Yes.
1: Which had a, there was Slim, there was always a strip show.
0: Yeah.
1: There was always a Maori show band.
0: Right, wow.
1: And then there'd be, and a boxing tent, of course.
0: Yes.
1: The boxing tent always parked, was one of the biggest tents that was always parked near the bar. And then there was assortment of other things that would appear, you know, Spidora, the half woman, half spider. So you got a woman sitting in a box with a head poking out and a spider painted on it, or Daddles the Dancing Duck, where you've got a duck on a hot plate, those kind of things.
0: I grew up in Launceston, so I could relate totally to having gone to the Launceston show and seen probably absolutely all of these people in action. So,
1: yeah.
0: This record, you're out touring, a lot of touring. I mean, you got some dates, but do you want to do a lot? Do you want?
1: No, we don't tour a lot. We've got some dates in second half of October.
0: Mm-hmm.
1: We'll come out and play songs from the album, and older songs. There's a couple of dates in Victoria, 16th and 17th of October. There's the Factory Theatre in Sydney, 24th, I think, and then and then a couple of shows in Queensland.
0: Mm-hmm. And the same All-Star Extravaganza that was with you last time? I mean, it's a pretty incredible band.
1: Yes. Yeah, it's there's a lot of people, and it's even more.
0: Oh, really?
1: Because now I have to have... now I have to have a whole, you know, four-piece brass section.
0: Right,
1: just to do, let's all get together.
0: Right.
1: So it's even more people.
0: Right. And then the core people?
1: The core of the band is Hamish Stewart drums,
0: yep.
1: Michael Vidal bass,
0: mm-hmm.
1: Shannon Bourne these days playing guitar, Garrett mm-hmm. Costigan and pedal steel. We've got the Harmonettes singing with us. Mm. Which is Amanda Roth, Erica Dunn, and Felicity Cripps, and a different brass section in each city.
0: Oh, they're an incredible band. I mean, you're a bit of a bonus just getting up to sing a few songs. I mean, I could quite happily just sit and watch the band.
1: Yeah. Well, that's how I feel up there with them around me.
0: Don, thanks very much, and congratulations on a great record.
1: Thank you very much, Stuart.

0: Thank you, Anne. Thank you very much. Thank you very much indeed.
1: It's always a pleasure and fascinating to speak with Don Walker. And his new album is absolutely fabulous. And if you get the opportunity to see him play live, certainly the last time I did see a show at the Factory Theatre in Sydney, it was one of the best live shows I've seen in like forever. So take that opportunity if it presents. After the second part of that conversation, we listened to Don Walker with It Will Always Be You. And then we followed that with Slim Dusty doing a live version of the song that Don Walker talked about that he co-wrote with Graham Connors, High, Dry, and Homeless. It is time for me to say goodbye to those of you taking the syndicated show. Hope you can join me next week for another Dirt Music coming to you from the studios of 2SER and around Australia, thanks to the Community Radio Network. On a sad note, last week we lost Australian music icon, historian, great travel writer, larger-than-life personality, a incredibly influential and important figure in Australian music history, Glenn A. Baker, also a friend of mine and a guest a number of times on Dirt Music. I wasn't sure what to play in tribute to Glenn A. Baker, but I thought, what about the song that he said when he heard it for the first time? He kind of realized that talking about, writing about rock and roll and music was what he was going to do with the rest of his life. He heard it on a transistor radio. It was this song by Bob Dylan called Like a Rolling Stone. We're playing this in memory of Glenn A. Baker.

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4: Hi, I'm your co-host today, sitting in for Pat Mitchell Worley, and my name is Thomas Cribbins.
5: And I'm Jared J.B. Boyd.
4: This week on Bill Street Caravan, we have the incredible jazz stylings of J.D. Warren and the Rudiment, live from the Green Room in Crosstown Arts.
5: The Grammy-nominated blues man, Guy Davis, will be with us to deliver an installment of the Blues Hall of Fame, an exploration of the lives of the pioneers and innovators enshrined in the Blues Hall of Fame. Here in Memphis, Tennessee, brought to you by the Blues Foundation.
4: That's all coming up right now on Bill Street Caravan.
5: Hey, T.O.
4: Hey, J.B.
5: Today on the show, we've got a group that, you know, I'm a little ashamed to say, I missed their big moments here in Memphis, and they've gotten away from our scene, and here they are returning again to share what they've learned.
4: True that, JB, man. As is true, a lot of times some of the greatest talents that we have in this city are nurtured here, and a lot of times they leave and go find success in other music areas and are very successful, and Jeremy Warren and Dermill are no different.
5: You know, it's actually something that I really appreciate. I really enjoy traveling to another place, going out to see music at a arena, at a club, whether it be a big show or something more intimate. And if you ever get the opportunity to go backstage, you'd be surprised who you might know. If it comes down to Memphis, it might be a front of house person, might be a back of house person, someone doing lights, someone doing sound, the person running the club, the person who put up the money to promote it. And this is really a treat when people can come home and show what they know and not only express how much their travels abroad have meant to their career, but how much Memphis has meant to being able to create that foundation of their sound.
4: Yeah, JB, man, I think that's one thing we truly benefit from, and that all those musicians and singers and artists who do develop here and then go find success elsewhere, when they do come home, a lot of them tend to do come home and tribute to the city that raised and made them and contribute right back to the music economy and music scene that's happening here, even when they're based somewhere else. And Jeremy and DeMille did that in this case. I mean, they're up in the Eastern Seaboard and East Coast, and they're doing making some noise. They played, I know we'll hear about in the interviews and later on, who they've been affiliated and involved with. So definitely glad to have some top-tier talent like these guys and good friends of mine, to be honest with you, back home and doing their thing.
5: Well, that's very special just for you to sit in that seat, to have seen how they've grown and developed over the years. You know, I have to go ahead and put this secret out there. You know, I'm a young cat, you know what I mean? So if the timeline serves me correctly, I believe that these two were making big noise, major noise in Memphis, probably when I was in middle high school age. And just when I was moving back home to be able to do what I'm doing now, it was right when they were leaving to chart their new path and create a new legacy. But, you know, not only had we kind of like two ships passing in the night, you know, a lot of the places that they play in New York are also spots that I've been able to see firsthand. And I don't want to have a too pie in the sky perspective on this, but I think that they've left quite an impact on all the places and spaces that they've touched in New York, because I still felt their energy when I was rolling through.
4: Most definitely, man. I think the listeners of Bill Street Caravan will get a taste on today's episode when they hear just the quality and the seriousness and the professionalism these guys have inside their art form. I mean, you can tell that they've got 10,000 hours plus on that they're pouring into it. And like you said, no matter where they go, they keep leaving marks, man. Like you mentioned earlier, I happened to catch them in a particular time in their career where they were still in Memphis at the bottom of the Westin Hotel downtown, and they were bringing the jazz. You got to think, you know, here in Memphis, especially years and years ago, jazz has always been a serious art form that contributed to Memphis music and Memphis culture, but it just doesn't get that same billing historically. But here you got Jeremy DeMille Pharrell who kind of bringing it, you know, they're young, they're bringing an updated take on it, but still being true to the roots of it. And they're performing in downtown Memphis in the heart of the R&B and the blues and the rock that goes on every night, and they were holding their own. So I've watched them truly perfect it. I mean, they're no different than the other rock stars who come up playing in the bars and just getting their hours in and getting their fan base up until they go somewhere else and then they ascend. So congrats to those two.
5: Absolutely. You've got Jeremy the drummer and his wife Darmel, a singer. As you mentioned, you know, if I could touch on that jazz history, you know, a lot of these guys who are from Memphis, historically, your Hank Crawfords, your Charles Lloyds, for these gentlemen, the blues and the jazz is all the same. Someone who's known for soul, like a Willie Mitchell, he and his band, they still have to learn and have to know the jazz chops. You know, our soul legacy is built on top of that repertoire.
4: Yeah.
5: And these artists that come from Memphis, the artists that are bred from this area, they understand how all those different art forms connect, but they also understand how to be fluent and flexible because you can't box them in like Al Capone would say, you know, and this group truly lives that for sure.
4: Yeah, man, and I think a part of that fingerprint that you mentioned of being versed in so many different styles, we got to give a little credit to the Southern Church and the Baptist Church and the Black Church scene that is so prevalent in Memphis and in the South. Part of Darmel's story, she credits her church upbringing with a lot of her vocal training as she went on to sing with so many other nationally renowned gospel artists, but also artists in other genres. And that's one thing, if you ever visit the Black Church in Memphis or any other city, you'll hear, man, the band is really playing like fusion, fusion gospel, rootsy blues, you know.
5: A little hip hop on top.
4: A little hip hop on top. I mean, serious. You have to be, in today's musician, and really all throughout time, you do have to be versed in the multiple genres as you're praising the Lord on your timbral instrument. So you get to hear a lot of influences in their music, and it provides a fresh sound. Great representation of the sounds coming out of Memphis and spreading all across the U.S. and the globe. Shout out to J.D. Warren and the Rudiment.
5: Well, here they are, J.D. Warren and the Rudiment, live on Bill Street Caravan.

I was really sick. I was really sick. I mean, granted, part of it is my fault. I was enjoying all this good Memphis food and got sick. But don't worry about that part. But I knew that it was the enemy trying to get in the way.

0: Dr. J.
1: That was J.D. Warren and the Rudiment live on Bill Street Caravan. We'll be back with more music from J.D. Warren and the Rudiment in a bit.
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3: They called him the Brinkley Flash after his hometown in Arkansas. That was him streaking through the sky from Houston to Little Rock and New Orleans to Chicago back during the early months of World War II. He set the night on fire. That's how it looked, anyway. Really, Louis Jordan was a roughed-up showbiz veteran pushing 40. His slick lavender suit covered up a back brace that kept Louis from collapsing on stage over his torn stomach muscles. You're done, so let the good times roll. 5 years earlier found Louis Jordan about to start the smallest big band of all time. He just didn't know it yet. For the moment, Louis still played alto sax in the Chick Webb Orchestra. The leader was a dwarf with an ill temper and chronic tuberculosis. Louis knew this gig couldn't last forever, and he planned his way out. He figured everybody else in the band saw Chick's time drawing near. They'd jump at the chance to join his new Louis Jordan big band. He hoped. Chick Webb spent too much time in the hospital to know about Louis's little mutiny until it happened. He hoped. Louis's sudden surge in ambition was half Chick's fault anyway. Chick let Louis take vocals on a few numbers. Those turns at the microphone changed Louis. He found himself in the spotlight for the first time.

0: Louis had a sweet, warm voice, like peach brandy. Something about him glowed, his eyes, his hair, his smile. He got to the singer's room and knock-knocked his way in. She was younger and every bit as radiant as Louis. She pretty well carried the Chick Webb group. She knew it, too. Her name was Ella Fitzgerald. She opened the door to Louis Jordan's beaming face, his honey mellow voice saying, "Brought you this." She saw Louis holding a manicure set. She had no interest in it, but he dropped his gift in her hand. "I don't want your toenail clippers," Ella said and tossed it back at Louis. She had already moved on to gemstones and fur. Louis stepped toward her, but she smacked him right across his face and closed the door with him outside it.
1: "Scram, baby, come on and knock me a kiss."
0: Louis arrived at the theater for the show that night with Ella's slap still stinging his cheek. They were playing the RKO in Boston. Not only was Chick Webb out of the hospital, to Louis' surprise, but there he stood in his white tux, all 4 foot two of him, tapping his baton on the dressing room floor. Louis hadn't foreseen this any more than he expected to see Jefferson, the dude he replaced in Chick's band, standing right there too. Chick's illness subtracted nothing from his orneriness. The little man really didn't need to say a word, but he spoke anyway. "You're fired." Louis tried to protest and Chick cut him down. "You're getting off easy. I should drown you." So Louis's plan crashed and sunk. He had no job. For his new orchestra, he had no bookings, no financial backing, no band leading experience. Of course, the lack of band leading experience didn't really count against him. He had no band. It was the sort of failure dreams are made from.
1: "I wonder, could I depend on you, baby? How about that?"
0: Back in his Harlem flat, Louis scraped together the pieces of his career. He had the radio on. He heard Ella singing, "A tisket, a tasket." It sounded too good for words. Louis asked himself, what kind of country fool tries to win Ella Fitzgerald with some nail clippers? Was he trying to tell her she needs grooming? Louis just started laughing. He tried to give this woman nail clippers. He laughed so hard, his hernia split with pain. He had to embrace the situation. He had to embrace himself. He was a country fool trying to be city cool. And it dawned on him, there had to be a few hundred thousand more of those across Harlem who'd relate. This became the basis of Louis' formula. It fueled the persona he'd bring to the stage and jukebox with songs like "Salt Pork, West Virginia," "Ain't Nobody Here But Us Chickens," "Beans and Cornbread."
2: "Beans and cornbread had a fight. Beans knocked cornbread out of sight. Cornbread said, now that's all right."
0: Before dawn, his wife brought home $20 from dancing in the cabarets. She heard that the Elks Rendezvous had a search going for a new band. With his severance from Chick, Louis could rent 5 uniforms. If he could only afford 5 pieces, that's what his band was going to be, the world's smallest big band. The Elks Rendezvous glimpsed the future of showbiz in his dynamic performances. He choreographed dance steps and pantomime for each number. He could sing straight out of a sax solo on the same breath while kicking high like he's on a chorus line. He wrote dazzlingly clever lyrics about down-home life, making fun of everyone's put-on sophistication along with his own. "I'm the Brinkley Flash," he'd say. Brinkley plus Flash. The man who wooed Ella Fitzgerald with toenail clippers, he might have added. His worst maneuver became the very core of his identity. Folks were about to go crazy for him. They just didn't know it yet. Louis knew he was good, but the complete bedlam he saw on his first tour caught him unprepared. From the stage in Houston, he watched intense jubilation explode through the audience. Louis Jordan and his Timpani Five spun and kicked their way through a high-voltage set.
3: "Gal, don't you? Gal, don't you? What make your big head so hard, ma?"
0: Black couples, white couples, and Mexican couples stormed the dance floor, twirling and swinging,

0: dressing so fast he couldn't tell color anymore. Louis loved it. The manager thought he had a riot on his hands, though. He saw all these mixed groups toasting each other and thought they were about to start smashing beer bottles. He had no choice but to close the dance floor. Louis gained such wide popularity and power over the next few years, he would demand unsegregated seating and dancing for his shows. Any promoter who wanted to make a withdrawal from this cash machine would abide. Three nights from Houston in New Orleans, Louis' show at the Rhythm Club looked like a cross between a wild drunken orgy and a Wild West ballroom brawl. Fans' response to Louis on the road forecast a chain of hit records. G.I. Jive and the crossover smash, Is You Is or Is You Ain't My Baby, which made the top three in pop, R&B, and country western sales.
1: Is You Is or Is You Ain't My Baby.
0: His most distinctive numbers drew from the small town kid poorly comprehending city life, like the time he fell in love with a drag queen and didn't know it. His energy and brilliance had no limit. Of the 12 singles Louis released in 1946, none charted lower than number three. Fans loved the new style. The small band sounded like a revolution after decades of big band music. The Brinkley Flash hit the entertainment world like a big bang. The universe before Louis, where big bands ruled, gave way to the universe after Louis of superstar personalities. Critics came along much later to label Louis a novelty, but the real geniuses of American music know the truth. Louis was an original. Chuck Berry, Fats Domino, B.B. King, James Brown, and Ray Charles go back to one place. They all could tell you where they were the first time they saw Louis Jordan. They all knew from that moment what they wanted to be. And of course, the format Louis Jordan developed, a lead singer with a four-piece band, was emulated thousands of times in rock and roll after he made it popular. But no matter how bright the Brinkley Flash shined, he never forgot that slap across the face. Though Chick Webb didn't survive to see Louis conquer, the Flash did reunite with his old flame,

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1: 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We're back, and if you've just tuned in, we're hanging out with the incredible jazz stylist, J.D. Warren and the Rudiment.
2: Yes, sir. Incredible is one of the accurate words to be used to describe Jeremy and Darrell and J.D. Warren and the Rudiment and their sound, man. I'll tell you one thing, in listening back to the audio from the show, man, one thing that really struck me, I'm listening to the drum track, and they're playing jazz and singing jazz, but they're incorporating, he's got a track, you know, drum tracks going, which is kind of a modern thing, and a lot of times, usually in a show, especially in hip-hop music production, you do have drum tracks rolling along with live music instrumentation, so I thought that was a beautiful update to some jazz music, man, and having modern music technology elements as a part of the show, man, and yet they're still delivering what's true to the art form.
1: They've got flow, too. You can hear that hip-hop right on top of that. That's like the icing on the cake when, you know, I spoke with Jeremy about why they incorporate that spoken word element into their music. And he says, you know, he wants it to be relevant to everybody, that anyone who comes and sees them play, that they'll walk away with at least something that woke them up and said, all right, now that's my style of stuff right there. It's an incredible mix and blend that they've been able to accomplish.
2: Yes, sir, man. I definitely wish Jeremy and Demerrill much success as they continue doing the work and their feel. And I know you guys talked about it in the interview, Jeremy's pretty clear on his vision for his music and for the music he is proud to play, but he's got some real training. He's got some college training in jazz. I know you're going to get into that with the interview, but I did want to let the audiences know now that, I mean, he went to the University of Memphis, I think, on a full jazz scholarship, and that contributed greatly to his success today, right?
1: Yes, he's originally from Little Rock, Arkansas, which when I think about the Memphis sound and how it travels, you know, of course, people know I think that Memphis is like the center of the universe. So
2: it is.
1: Yeah, okay. As long as you agree with me. And if you are listening from elsewhere out on planet Memphis, wherever that may be, from Paris to Italy to Australia and all back around, that's planet Memphis there. So Little Rock certainly is just up the road. And we think of these towns that have grown in the wake of Memphis's leadership as a hub in the South. I think of cities like Little Rock, like Birmingham, like Jackson, Mississippi. And, of course, they have their own thing. I want to give them credit for having their own thing. But a lot of our musicians have created outposts in some of these places. And a lot of people from those kind of feeder cities have come to Memphis on their journey and their path to elsewhere. And so I'm proud to think of someone like a Jeremy Warren, like a Mulgrew Miller, like a Jason Isbell, that have come to Memphis for college and have created their own musical legacy that is a shining example of what you can do beyond your education at the University of Memphis, but also is a bit of a testament in a small nugget of that alumni resource network.
2: Yeah, man, great point. And I think it's important that we do highlight that when we're talking about music, because we're talking about Memphis music, if you are an up-and-coming artist or have an interest or you pursue anything in music, man, the planet of Memphis has so much to offer that it is vital to the budding musicians. So, like you just mentioned, we've got a university here in the University of Memphis that's got the Rudy E. Scheidt School of Music. That is, I mean, I dare use the word, seems like it's churning out high-level talent, award-winning talent. And I don't think J.D. Warren and the Rudiment are any different. If he's not already awarded, he's well on his way. And that'll be another feather in the planet of Memphis's cap as well as the University of Memphis. But that is what we seek to do here at Bill Street Caravan, just kind of shine the light on the culture of this city. It's not accidentally that so much great musical talent is coming from here. There is a live music infrastructure here. There is a music education infrastructure here, and we're always working on those things. And Bill Street Caravan is definitely glad to be a part of that infrastructure, and we're going to do everything we can to keep shining the light on artists just like J.D. Warren and Jermell, man.
1: So many of those music programs are incredible, and also the music business program at the University of Memphis there. And it's amazing to see how much of their exuberance and their love for not just music, but music business and music industry has great implications and ripple effects throughout our community, on the stage, in the studio, and on paper and legislation with Grammy U and some of those other programs that engage young people in those positions to be able to not only use their voice from a performance standpoint, but to use their voice to be advocates for artists elsewhere. So I think that's incredible, and we're excited that we can have people to point to like Jeremy and Dermell when we talk about that experience.
2: Excellent point, JB. And speaking of Jeremy and Dermell, why don't we get right back to some music? Let's go right back to the green room at Crosstown Arts for more music from J.D. Warren and the Rudiments.

0: Y'all give it up for everybody. Everybody.
1: We're here on Bill Street Caravan with J.D. Warren and The Rudiment. Jeremy and Dermel, how are y'all doing?
2: Doing good.
3: Doing pretty good. Pretty good.
1: Wonderful. Well, we are so excited to feature y'all because, you know, we do a lot based on the Memphis sound and the music of the region. And y'all have been incredible guests to Memphis from way out over in New York City. Jeremy, yeah, tell me about your side of that story.
2: I grew up in Little Rock, Arkansas. I moved to Memphis and after I graduated high school in 2003. I was a student at the University of Memphis, playing around town a lot. I hooked up with Dennis Adams, and I was playing the sax on Sundays for a few years. And they started the Jazz at the Blue. I don't know if the Blue was still there in the West End. But we were doing that every Saturday night. He asked me if I wanted my own night. I was like, sure. It started with just a trio. I was dating Dermel at the time when I met her at church. I just had a trio, keys, bass, and drums. And one day I asked her to sing, and everybody loved her singing. So I was like, okay, let's keep it going with this. And so that's where it all started. And so once I finished at University of Memphis, I wanted to go get my master's at New York University. So that's how I moved here to New York, and I moved here in 2013. And so we kind of continued what we started on Beale Street all those years ago. We continued it here in New York City.
1: How was it hitting the ground running? For one, it ain't necessarily easy to live and work in Memphis, but I can only imagine the adjustment of just doing life stuff in a new city, in the big city, but also being able to make sure once you got your life stuff handled that you can get back to your passion and to let people know about the music that you're making. Was it a difficult adjustment?
3: It was difficult at first, yes, because you can sing and sit in different places and play at different places, and they'll say, oh, you have great talent, but in New York, it's more of a competition type environment. And it's like, okay, you're good. And if you're good, you could come in and take my gig. So I'm going to try to ice you so that you don't make it. So it was kind of like that dog eat dog world type dynamic when we first moved. But it was just a matter of one person giving us an opportunity. And Jeremy was here for about a few months before I moved because we were engaged at this point, but I was still looking for a job and I didn't want to move with my children without having a job in place. So I took the job and I moved January of 2014. He moved, I think, August of 2013, and I came January of 2014. And on my first day here, we went to a show at the Red Rooster, and I asked the guy, you know, hey, do you let people sit in? Because they were good, and we were having a good time. And he said, no, sorry, this is more of a show. It's not a jam session. He said, but maybe you could come back another time. And I said, okay. And then he didn't at first let Jeremy play drums, but he did let me sing. And when he let me sing, he added me to his band. And by adding me to his band, he eventually needed a drummer. And then that's how Jeremy got in the fold. And then from there, things just took off because we were playing with a lot of different musicians.
1: Well, what's next for you individually and as a group?
3: I always like doing different things. I'm still doing a what they call Hope Rising Gospel Celebration. That's in the park where they give food to the homeless, clothes, things of that nature. It's a community event, but then we're giving hope to the community by spreading cheer and singing gospel tunes and having exhortation and things of that nature. I do that every year. This is my third or fourth year doing it, and I really enjoy it. It's a really beautiful event. I am just, I guess, looking to, I'm always moving and busy. So I thank God that I'm busy. and they're always with different people. We have a guy here, a promoter here named Gregory Burris. He does a lot of different events, a lot of festivals. We just did a festival with him in the park. And then we have a couple more coming up with him. And so he keeps us booked and busy. So just doing a little things here and there, just being grateful that we have work.
1: We're excited to be cheering you on, Jeremy and Jermell. Thank you so much for being on the District Caravan, and we're wishing you all the best of luck. And thanks for putting on and representing Memphis.
3: Absolutely. We have to do that everywhere we go.
1: Come on now. All right. Well, we'll talk to y'all soon.
3: All right. Thank you.
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15: Hi, this is Noddy. 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This is Aussie Music Weekly, your weekly fix of new, local and independent Australian music. Coming up on this week's show, got the brand new single on the way for The Bamboos. We've got something new on the way also from Fanny Lumsden, and also head to our nation's capital and something from singer-songwriter Mr. Jack Billman. Later this hour, Rufus on Fire is going to swing by for the month of August to present his artist profile segment. All that and stacks more, so I do hope you can stay with us. Well, to kick things off, it's a four-piece band from the Central Coast region of New South Wales called The Moving Stills. This track that I'm about to hit the play button on was inspired by a recent writing trip that the guys did to the city of Los Angeles. They've recently done some supports to the likes of Spacey Jane, and they've also produced a 15-minute documentary about what it's like to be in a band. So to get things underway, this is The Moving Stills with Rock Band.

0: Yeah, the sounds there of Melbourne-based singer-songwriter Grace Mitchell, and from her forthcoming debut album, Daughter of the King, which will be out on the 4th of September. That's her latest single there called Baseball Hat, a song about wishing for something more. And if you like the sounds of that, Grace is going to be doing some album launch dates just after the release of the album, September the 18th. You can see her at Shot Kickers in Melbourne and October 31 at the Corner Hotel in Melbourne. Thanks so much for your company. You are tuned to Aussie Music Weekly as we come to you around Australia on the Community Radio Network and heard through your local community radio station. It's Noddy here. Up shortly, got the brand new one on the way for the Bamboos. Sleeping for hours, so up shortly, it's Past In Focus interviewee Fanny Lumsden.
1: When you look in the mirror, see my mother's eyes, the deep stairs slope down at the side.
0: And later this hour, Canberra-based singer-songwriter Jack Billman. Coming up on this week's show, Rufus on Fire is going to join us to present the Artist Profile segment. Well, Big Sound Festival is not too far away. It happens in Brisbane every year, the first week of September. We shall be there this year. This artist is one of the many acts who is going to be performing at said festival. Yeah, Western Australian artist Ricky Neal Jr. This is his latest single, all about the emotional push and pull of a relationship. It's a pretty funky tune, and it's called Heartbreaker.

Melbourne funk and soul act who are now in their 27th year together. Amazing stuff indeed. That's their first release since their 2023 album, This Is How You Do It, and it's called Rockets and Flowers. Track apparently was recorded in the home studio of their longtime producer, and it all happened in Launceston in Tasmania. 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Jump on there, you can stream past In Focus interviews, live session performances, as well as past installments of Rufus on Fire's artist profile segments. 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Let's keep the music going now as we head to Canberra and Canberra-based artist Jack Billman, a track that's going to be appearing on his upcoming 6th album, which will be due out later this year. And the track was apparently written during a fairly difficult 12-month period of his life, which saw, sadly, several of his friends and relatives diagnosed with cancer. Here is Jack Billman for you now with Dark.

0: sounds there of past In Focus interviewee and original New South Wales singer-songwriter Fanny Lumsden. And from her upcoming fifth album, Traditions, which will be out on the 30th of October, that one's called Mother's Eyes, a track described by Fanny as a little bit of a love letter to herself. And her upcoming album was recorded across just 9 days, and most of the tracks were done in one take. Well, we've reached around about the halfway point of this week's edition of Aussie Music Weekly. Still a couple more things to come, including some new singer-songwriter releases from the likes of Olivia Coggan as well as Molly Millington. But up next, we're going to do the artist profile segment. Yes, Rufus on Fire is standing by to present said segment for the month of August. But to get us there, it's a Sydney band who are comprising three mates who all live in a share house in the inner west suburb of Marrickville. They're called The Enthusiasts, and this is the second single release for the band ahead of what's going to be their debut album dropping early next year. It's a song all about finding out some terrible news and trying to stay upright in the shockwave. It's called Warheads.
1: Turning purple in the face, and I'ma get home and I'ma call the news, and I see you bringing blades.

0: singer-songwriter, a four-piece rock band, or maybe even a now long-disbanded pop group, they all have one thing in common. They're an Australian artist. It's time to shine the spotlight on them as Rufus on Fire presents The Artist Profiles.
1: Yes, it's that time of the month, that time of the show, where we welcome Rufus on Fire into the Aussie Music Weekly studio, where he shines a spotlight on another artist that hopefully we haven't heard of for quite some time. Yep, it's Artist Profile time, and the man in question is here. G'day, Ruf, how you doing?
2: Mate, I'm well. Greetings to everyone out there in community radio land. Hope you are well too.
1: Well, we went from the 80s back in June to the 60s decade last month. Where are you taking us era-wise on this particular occasion?
2: We're in the early 1990s.
1: Uh-huh.
2: We're in Melbourne, and a band that started as something but would end as something completely different.
1: Right.
2: We're talking about a band by the name of Mantissa.
1: Yeah, okay, yes.
2: Now, indeed. You'll fill in the dots, I'm sure, surely. Now, the band formed in Melbourne in 1989 under the name Killing Time.
1: Mm-hmm.
2: With Adam Pringle on vocals, Nina Grant on bass, Chris Payne on guitar, and Arnie Praz on drums. By the end of 1989, the drummer's seat was vacated by Praz and briefly occupied by one Russell Hofkinson, who would go into UMI, before Alex Nicholzu, a.k.a. Tubby Wadsworth, would take over on the sticks. Initially, their sound was a mix of garage rock and grunge before shifting to more hard rock and funk stylings when Jed Starr joined in June 1990. So think Red Hot Chili Peppers and Faith No More as a guide there.
1: Yeah, which is very in sound for that period. Yeah.
2: Quickly built up a live following, and after a bidding war for their services, which saw all major label bosses keen to bring them on board, offering ridiculous money at times.
1: I think at the time, wasn't it like, you know, the biggest bidding war in Australian music history, at least at that period anyway.
2: People looking to land a big fish.
1: Yeah.
2: So they end up inking a deal with Red Eye Records, who were backed by Polydor, and they released their debut EP, Ruby's Mind, in February 1991, which did some great business. Got a number 72 on the ARIA chart, and many thought this was the start of something bigger for Killing Time. Tubby Wadsworth wouldn't be part of it, though. He was sacked by the band and replaced by Sid Green on drums. And a second EP, Dream Alone, was released in February 1992. And from that, we take our first track in this profile. The rollicking opening salvo from it, that is Mystery Line.

0: Yes, we're cranking things up to 11 on this edition of The Artist Profile. Killing Time is the artist in question. That was one of their tracks there, Mystery Line.
1: Well, they are Killing Time for now, but they're about to become something else very soon.
0: That's right.
1: So, Noddy, a couple of EPs in the can, a sizable record deal money-wise in their back pocket. I believe the budget was somewhere in the vicinity of $250,000.
0: Yeah,
1: and it was guaranteed for two albums.
0: Just a lot of money for early 90s, isn't it?
1: Yeah, absolutely. Wow. And they had to put a condition in the contract as well for Jed Starr that the recordings be put out on vinyl, which at the time was a diminishing option in terms of how
0: vinyl
1: to release new music.
0: Being turned off around that time, yeah.
1: Starr, though, would leave soon after due to feeling frozen out post the departure of his mate Tubby Wadsworth. And at the time, it was reported the band dynamic was a mix of Starr and Wadsworth on one side and Adam Pringle, Chris Payne and Nina Grant on the other. So the band dynamic's already skewing in different directions. Chris Collins from the Greg Brady Overdrive replaced Starr as Killing Time supported Jane's Addiction, Mudhoney, Baby Animals and Scatterbrain on national tours. But the band name, Noddy, why did it change?
0: Yeah, I've never really been across that.
1: Now, it's something we've seen before.
0: Yeah, of course.
1: Angels and Angel City,
0: yep.
1: Dragon and Hunter, Sherbet and the Sherbs, and the Sean Hickey newbies changing to the Sean Hickey Experience. Now, like the bands mentioned here, there was already a Killing Time in the US and Japan.
0: Ah, yes.
1: So taking their name from a John Fowles novel, Killing Time became Mantissa, as the band set about recording their debut album with high-profile producer Terry Date, who'd worked with the likes of White Zombie, Pantera, and Soundgarden. Mossy God was released in October 1992. And got to number 47 on the ARIA album charts, but their harder rock sound, all of a sudden it didn't fit into the new grunge-driven musical landscape. And while two singles charted, the expected pointy end of the charts position sales-wise for the album did not eventuate. I think it barely got over 10,000 copies sold.
0: Which is amazing, because we're not talking about a large amount of time. It just goes to show you how quickly the musical landscape and what was the preferred genre of music changed in such a short period of time. Yeah,
1: they'd support the Chili's on a tour of Oz, and they would then spend 9 months in the US promoting the record as part of a US deal they had signed over there as well too. So more money in the back pocket for them.
0: Wow.
1: Back home, they would support Pantera and play the 1995 Big Day Out and release another EP into Alia and a second album, Thirst, in June 1995, which was pretty much, well, we said we're going to put it out. We're just going to put it out. But by now, the writing was already on the wall. And following a final tour, Mantissa split in 1996 as band tension and other habits had taken hold. And Polydor, well, they gave up on recouping their investment in the band.
0: Wow.
1: Guitarist Chris Payne sadly passed away in November 2015. But as for other members of the band, there is a Facebook page for Killing Time and Mantissa. But if you're out there, drop us a line here at AMW. Love to hear from you. Our second track in this profile is the second single from the Mossy God album. So, Noddy, we have one from column A and one from column B, so to speak, name-wise. It got to number 60 on the ARIA singles chart and still packs a punch some three and a bit decades on. We hope you enjoy Land of the Living.

0: Yes, as we wrap up this edition of the Artist Profile on Mantissa, and obviously Killing Time as well, which we played with the earlier track. That was a Mantissa track there, Land of the Living. Great to hear that band again, and it was such a great period of music, wasn't it? I mean, you and I speak about this quite often, as where you and I probably, you know, discovered what was alternative music and, you know, the harder end of that stuff. And, yeah, Mantissa was certainly right in the thick of it, that's for sure.
1: It was just one of those moments in time where, called it a sliding door or something like that, but, you know, 6 months earlier you might get a completely different outcome, right?
0: Yep. Yeah.
1: Time for me to skedaddle, but Killing Time / Mantissa, you've been profiled.
0: Yes, and Rufus on Fire will return again at the same time next month for another installment of the Artist Profile segment. And if you've got any suggestions for future artist profiles, assuming that the artist in question has not had the spotlight shone on them before, just hit him up via his email address, Rufus, R-U-F-U-S, at aussiemusicweekly.com.au. I'm sure he'll be happy to hear from you and take your suggestions on board. Well, let's jump back now into the 2026 music now with an indie folk pop artist by the name of Olivia Coggan. She's done some recent supports, the likes of Missy Higgins, Boy and Bear, as well as Casey Chambers. And she's got a couple of upcoming shows, and they include August 21 at La La La's in Wollongong and August 28 at the Everly Hotel in Redfern in Sydney. So you can think of this one, Olivia Coggan with Fall.

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This is Aussie Music Weekly, and unfortunately that's all the time that we have to share with you new local and independent music on this week's edition of the program. But don't despair, we'll be back at the same time next week on the same station you're hearing us through right now. And on next week's show, we're going to do an in-focus interview with Bachelor Girl. 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Well, to take us out, it's country pop artist who has been making music since the age of 14 and hails from the central coast of New South Wales. Her name is Molly Millington, and this track comes from her debut album, Frank Morgan. And the album's title actually refers to the name of the actor who played the wizard in the original Wizard of Oz movie. So to take us out, it's Molly Millington with Empty Handed, and I'll see you next week. I am the-

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Do you like 11 a.m? Do you like music? Then why not tune in to Bangers and Mash with me, Jason. 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

said there were more than 24 hours in the day. Even if there were 40 more, I wouldn't sleep a minute away. Oh, there's blackjack and poker and the roulette wheel, a fortune won and lost on it.

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There was

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Beauty walks on a razor's edge, someday I'll make it mine. 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Come in, she said, I'll give ya

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1: The Roy Orbison story. From his initial success in the 60s to the resurgence of his career in latter years, Roy Orbison's voice remained remarkable. His unique songs conveyed vulnerability, fun, love and loss. Starring Mark Shelley, whose brilliant portrayal of the character and extraordinary vocals of Roy brings audiences to their feet. The Roy Orbison Story.
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5: The strongest clearance in the lamb category at 83% from 17,263 head, with merino weather lambs clearing at 62% from 9,463 head offered. Joined ewes totaled 3,378 head at 71% clearance, averaging $390 a head, with a range of $260 to $478. Non-station mated ewes were well represented, with 8,056 head offered at 70% clearance, averaging $254 a head across a range of $166 to $360. Merino ewe hoggets were a highlight in the non-station mated category, averaging $306 a head from 2,264 head at 75% clearance, up $34 on the week. Processors accounted for 2% of purchases this week. That concludes today's market update, brought to you by Auctions Plus, dedicated to connecting ag.

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2: Good morning, I'm Lee Harrison. The Prime Minister says next week's meeting of National Cabinet will address violence against women. The issues return to the spotlight following the sexual assault allegations engulfing the Sydney Swans. The government's working with the states and territories to develop a second national plan to end violence against women and children. Anthony Albanese has told Parliament there should be zero tolerance.
3: Every woman and every girl has the right to feel safe and must be safe at all times, in our workplaces, in our schools, in our sporting clubs, in our homes and in our communities. And there must be zero tolerance for sexual violence in Australia.
2: The opposition is accusing Labor of trying to spin the latest unemployment data, which shows a hike in the jobless rate. New figures show unemployment increased to 4.5% in July, with almost 16,000 jobs lost over the month. The federal government argues the rate is still historically low, but Shadow Employment Minister Jane Hume says most indicators are pointing to a slowing economy.
4: If you feel poorer today than you did 4 years ago, there's a good reason for that. You are poorer. This is Labor's economy. Higher rents, higher interest rates.
2: The federal government says our relationship with Israel is facing a difficult time following the death of an Australian aid worker. Zomi Franken was one of seven humanitarian staff killed 2 years ago in an Israeli airstrike in Gaza. The Jewish state maintains it's conducted investigations and its soldiers can't be held criminally liable. But Foreign Minister Penny Wong says their inquiries are insufficient, leaving many unanswered questions.
5: This is not the conclusion of an investigation and a court trial, etc. It is a decision not to proceed with any criminal investigation whatsoever.
2: The New South Wales Police Commissioner has apologised unreservedly for a miscommunication following the discovery of Lily Hooper's body in the state's Southern Highlands. The 18-year-old's body was located by SES crew members yesterday morning, bringing an end to an 8-day search. Within minutes, word reached media outlets and the Premier's office, leading to incorrect reports Lily was alive. Mel Lanyon says his thoughts with Lily's family and how the miscommunication occurred will be looked into.
6: The communication may have passed through a number of hands. The location where Lily was found was remote. It was communicated via a communication device to the command post, and it may well have passed a number of hands. We will obviously look at that communication, how it took place, with a view to making sure that we confirm that.
2: And Victorian Premier Ben Carroll denies his Royal Commission into Corruption on Government Worksites is a cynical attempt to win votes at the November state election. The Premier has unveiled the terms of reference with nothing off limits for the Commissioner to examine. The hearings will be held both public and private, with the findings due by August 20 next year. This is AIR National News. The Gold Coast Suns have wrapped up their 2026 AFL season with a win at Docklands last night. Terry Daniel reports.
7: Retiring Gold Coast hero Nick Holman kicked two goals as his side finished their season with a 23-point win at Docklands. The Suns held on to win their ninth game of the season. Suns midfielder Matt Rowell was pleased with the win to wrap up the season, and on Fox Footy he was looking forward to next year.
8: We wanted to finish the year off really well. It probably hasn't been the year we wanted. We haven't made finals, but it's still like every game means something, and we wanted to play our best footy tonight, and yeah, I think we really did that tonight, and I'm proud of the group, and I think also we want to propel ourselves into next year too, so with the way we played tonight, so I thought we did that really well.
7: The full-time score, Gold Coast 14-19-103, defeating St Kilda 12-8-80. Terry Daniel, Air Sport.
2: The Penrith Panthers have overcome three sin binnings to beat the Melbourne Storm 22-14. Panthers halfback Nathan Cleary says they had to earn the win.
9: Really pleased with the way we started the game and got out to that lead. Obviously, discipline was an issue, but in saying that, to only concede 14 points against a spine like that, pretty pleased considering we had three in the bin.
2: And rugby seven star Madison Levi could make her Wallaroos debut in Saturday's test against New Zealand after being named on the bench. Australian Independent Radio News.
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10: And it's a very good morning to you at Coming up to 5 minutes past six, this Friday, the 21st of August, 2026, here on Triple U FM. My name's Colin Hiss, and I'll be with you all the morning through to 9 o'clock. It's currently just over 14 degrees in Ulladulla and no, not quite 13 degrees in Nowra, which is, I have to say, quite balmy. There's a slight chance of a shower early this morning, I reckon very slight. Mostly sunny afternoon, excuse me, winds northwest, which is why it's so warm, up to turning up westerly, 20 to 30 kilometres an hour during the morning. As I say, well, there's next to no chance of rain. If you get any rain, good on you. Fire danger rating moderate. UV index rain index is moderate. There are no active fire warnings for the south coast, anywhere on the south coast, which is good. No active warnings. So just any warnings. As I say, we're expecting to get 22 degrees sunny today in Nowra, 9 to 21 tomorrow and sunny. A late shower potentially on Sunday, 9 to 19, but again, warm on Monday, 23 degrees. It's called Sprinter, folks. It's not quite spring, not quite winter. If you're in Ulladulla, we can expect 20 degrees today, perhaps a little bit of fog in the far south this morning, but those light winds, perhaps a bit more from the northeast and southeast on the coast, rather than from the west, if you're a bit further inland, as we are in Nowra. 20 degrees and sunny today, 11 to 17 and sunny tomorrow. There's a chance of overnight showers Saturday night, possible shower into Sunday morning, 12 to 17 on Sunday. Perhaps a bit more chance of a little bit of rain, perhaps up to 20 mils on Tuesday if you're in the Ulladulla neck of the woods. The roads, I'm pleased to say there are no incidents reported anywhere on the roads from Wollongong down to Maria, so that's good. If you do have any local incidents that you would think we should share with listeners, don't hesitate to give us a ring here. 44221045. That's 44221045 here at Triple UFM. And the trains on the South Coast Line are reported to be running on time today, which is great news. We've got a great program of music, a bit of a chat about the Berry Writers Festival coming up as well. We'll do that in the half hour between 7:30 and 8 o'clock. And just relax into a good day. It looks like, well, a little bit of cloud to the northeast. But a blue sky above it, and those stars were lovely as I rode the push bike down to the studio this morning. Lovely to see it. This is the kind of day we're going to expect if you're near any of the coast. This is the Stiff Gins from UN Country.

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5: Triple UFM, it is 17 minutes past 6 o'clock and I've got a frog in the throat. Where did that come from? Just resting there. I've got to say, it's not the moisture in the air, folks. It's looking like a nice day out there, and it's predicted to be sunny and very, very mild. You won't need more than one light jumper if you're just not doing anything, because it's not cold. We had before those words from our wonderful sponsors, and do support them while you can, by the way. They're terrific. They keep your community radio station on air, and I certainly support them where I can. Well, you heard it first up there from the Stiff Gins, Diamonds in the Water, and I guess you might see a bit of that if you're at JB today or any other bodies of water with the sun glinting off the waves very gently. I think it'd be lovely. Steel City Sue then, from her brand new album, The Red Zone, and a song called All the Fun. We're going to do a bit of a Perry Keys morning too. We'll play a Perry Keys song at least one every hour. Perry's got a brand new album out called The Allison Bend, but this track is from his previous album back in 2023. Black and White Town's the name of the song, and Walking at Midnight Through the Light.

0: Never get into a car with a driver who has been drinking, even if they say they're okay to drive. It's important that you keep yourself safe from the effects of other people's drinking. Driving after drinking leads to road accidents and pedestrian fatalities. Alcohol abuse is also associated with crime, social problems, and domestic violence.
1: 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Across Australia, there is a network of Aboriginal and Torres Strait Islander health services who are there to help you. Stay healthy and stay strong.

0: WFM, that is 6:26, and just a little tiny bit, and that was The Protesters, the title track of their album from 2013, Soul of the Nation, a Sydney group, and a couple of guys from The Protesters are playing as part of The Strides, who are playing at the Berry School of Arts this Saturday night from 6 till 10pm at an event called Blissed Out, a reggae roots and dub takeover as part of a day well spent. Oh, great music this weekend. We talked about that last Friday morning with Kate DeZarno. If you want to go and listen back on the Triple U website, do feel free. Go back to last Friday and you can hear the chat with Kate in the last half hour of the show. Their Strides are with Mac Tango and Groove Sister. Should be a great event. I might go along myself, I reckon. Taking us up to the 6:30 news headlines, we'll hear from Monique Clare now. Monique is one of the people who will be playing at the Kangaroo Valley Folk Festival later on this year. And this is from live at the Festival of Small Halls, Monique Clare and Pathways, Triple UFM.
1: I come from the city, but it's not my home.

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Most of us are, I reckon. We try and work it out. It takes a lifetime, really, doesn't it? For those of us who are, in my seventh decade. And just for the math, if I'm among you, that's between 60 and 70, by the way. That's in your seventh decade, isn't it? Last time I checked. That's Monique Clare, as I said, from her album Live at the Festival of Small Halls in Tasmania from a couple of years ago. And Monique, one of the people, I saw her down at

0: to Cobargo Folk Festival this year. She's one of the people who's playing at Kangaroo Valley Folk Festival in a couple of months' time. Looking forward to that very much. It's 6:30 now, time for news headlines, Triple UFM.
1: In news headlines, I'm Lee Harrison. Making news today, an Australian man's died in Bali after being assaulted at a bar. The Perth father had been in intensive care after being attacked by a group of strangers, also believed to be Australian. Experts are divided about what the jobs figures mean for mortgage holders. Latest data shows the jobless rate increased to 4.5% over the past month. The weaker number is sparking some concern. The labour market is deteriorating faster than expected. The Prime Minister has admitted it was an error to make an appearance on a podcast, which led to weeks of criticism over comments. Anthony Albanese says while his view is to try to talk to as many people as possible, the decision to go on the Bush Deep podcast was, quote, clearly an error. And the US President said

0: business with it. In our sports, St Kilda's ended its campaign with a loss to the Suns, Gold Coast 23-point winners, and a night to the get for the Saints, with ruck Tom De Koning suffering a shoulder injury. And the Penrith Panthers have overcome three sin binnings to beat the Melbourne Storm 22-14 at Amy Park. These stories and more today. This is Air News.
1: Thanks again to Air News. It's 6:31 and a half. And we're going to sort of go into a more relaxed groove. We've had some sort of, we've had a bit of folk, a bit of reggae, a bit of sort of big type of rock. This is, well, if you know your music, this is one of James Brown's offsiders, Fred Wesley, from his album New Friends from back in 1990. And an old Quincy Jones thing that Fred sort of grooved up. This is a thing called Plenty, Plenty Soul, Triple UFM.

G'day, it's Rob. 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Only here

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Paragrass there and Running. That's their brand new single just released this week on Bandcamp. Sparrowgrass, I first heard them at the Kangaroo Valley Folk Festival coming up for 2 years ago. The Kangaroo Valley Folk Festival is happening again on the 16th to 18th of October, so just 2 months away. And I can hardly wait. And there'll be lots of more wonderful new music that you can get your teeth into. I saw Sparrowgrass in the church there in Kangaroo Valley. What a beautiful place it was, and such lovely music, such beautiful harmonies. And you get lots of that stuff at the Kangaroo Valley Folk Festival, so don't hesitate. Get your tickets is my advice through the Kangaroo Valley Folk Festival website. Before that, we heard Cat Power and her version of the old Stone song, Satisfaction. I can't get no satisfaction. And if you like Cat Power, and I've only just Rob Bell, who'll be on here at 9 o'clock, he got me onto that album. It's the Cat Power, the covers record, and Cat Power's actually playing at the Sydney Opera House on the 7th of December, which is scarily close in its own funny kind of way. It's all coming up. And before that, we heard Julie Driscoll, Brian Auger, and the Trinity back in the 1960s, and This Wheel's on Fire. We're going to go back to, I think, what was the 1950s now. And, yeah, this is for my old friend Jenny, who's terribly close to 40 years post being a teenager. One of the many wonderful public school teachers we have out there. Jen broke her wrist and is still at school making sure that the kids who are lining up to the HSC do their best. And so this is for Jenny and all the great school teachers out there who are doing their work. And the kids as well. This is the Everly Brothers and Poor Jenny, Triple UFM.

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1: Good morning, I'm Lee Harrison. The federal government says Israel hasn't held its soldiers sufficiently accountable for the death of an Australian aid worker. Zomi Franken was one of seven humanitarian staff killed 2 years ago in an Israeli airstrike in Gaza. The Israeli ambassador says both the IDF and the aid convoy made mistakes leading up to the incident. The Prime Minister admits he made an error appearing on the Bush Deep podcast. Anthony Albanese used the platform to say he'd shag Kylie Minogue and also offended his Japanese counterpart. He made suggestive gestures with his hands as he spoke of the melons Sanae Takaichi gave him as gifts. Speaking on the ABC, Mr. Albanese said he shouldn't have taken part.
2: If I had my time again, which you don't, then I wouldn't have done that podcast. You know, we have a view which is trying to talk to as many people as possible. But clearly, that was an error.
1: Economists say it's important to put Australia's debt levels in the context of the rest of the economy. The country's debt surpassed the $1 trillion mark yesterday for the first time. AMP Deputy Chief Economist Diana Messina says it's not enough to derail Australia's level of growth.
3: Our level of budget deficits is still quite moderate relative to global peers and also relative to the size of our economy. I mean, the US, for example, has budget deficits worth over 6% of GDP. And in Australia, we have deficits of 1%.
1: An Australian man has died in Bali after being assaulted at a bar. The Perth father had been in intensive care after being attacked by a group of strangers, also believed to be Australian. His son says he's shattered, lost and heartbroken. New South Wales police say they don't believe they jumped the gun when reporting the death of missing hiker Lily Hooper. The 18-year-old's body was found on Thursday morning after an 8-day search in the state's Southern Highlands. Initial reports indicated Lily had been found alive before confirmation a body had been found was issued an hour later. Assistant Commissioner Joseph Cassar says officers did the best they could given the circumstances.
4: We're talking about thick, dense terrain. We are talking about processes that we've adopted to engage the family members to keep them informed. So when we talk about a very short window in information being provided, no, I don't believe we've jumped the gun.
1: And the US president says he'll launch tougher economic measures against Iran, as well as any country that helps or does business with it. Donald Trump posted on Truth Social that he was launching the most crushing economic operation ever taken against any country. What the measures will look like is currently unclear. This is Air National News. Penrith Panthers winger Brian To'o played the role of the Storm Slayer, ending Melbourne's NRL hopes once and for all. Terry Daniel reports.
5: With their slim final hopes on the line, the Melbourne Storm were blown away by the Penrith Panthers in the opening half, and despite a spirited comeback, they fell short in a rain-affected 22-14 loss that ended Melbourne's season once and for all. It was a night that saw four players given their marching orders to the sin bin by referee Grant Atkins. Penrith's Brian To'o crossed for a first-half hat-trick, bringing up 100 NRL tries in the process. Panthers captain Nathan Cleary summed up the game on Nine.
6: Yeah, it's pretty crazy game. I don't think I've been a part of one where it's been three back-to-back sin bins pretty much. So yeah, really pleased with the way we started the game and got out to that lead. Obviously, discipline was an issue, but in saying that, to only concede 14 points against a spine like that, yeah, pretty pleased considering we had three in the bin.
5: Terry Daniel, Air Sport.
1: St Kilda has ended its AFL campaign with a loss to the Suns. Gold Coast 23-point winners and a night to forget for the Saints, with ruck Tom DeConing leaving the field in the final moments with a shoulder injury. And four-time Formula One world champion Max Verstappen has extended his contract with Red Bull Racing, despite speculation he'd walk away when it expired in 2028. The Dutchman will now continue racing with the squad until at least 2030. Australian Independent Radio News.
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7: It's 5 minutes past eight, 5 and a half minutes past. Get there the right 7:05. I'll be giving people heart attacks all over the south coast. It's 7:05 here in Triple U, and well, it's very, very mild indeed. I don't know if it's mild where you are. It's 14 degrees in Nowra at the moment. Feels like 12.3. 16 and a half degrees in Ullandulla. Feels like 14.7. I've got to say, I wasn't wearing a lot of jumpers when I hopped on the pushy this morning, unusually. There are no active warnings for the whole south coast today, so it's all clear, mostly sunny day. Winds more tending from the west if you're inland, but more the northeast to the southeast if you're around the coastal areas. There's a moderate fire danger rating and moderate UV index. If there is any rain, there won't be much at all. If you're in Ullandulla today, you can expect a maximum of 20 degrees with that sunny weather. 11 to 17 and sunny tomorrow with a chance of a possible shower overnight into Sunday, 12 to 17 on Sunday in Ullandulla. If you're around Nowra today, we are expecting a maximum of 22 degrees, which is not cold at all, 22 and sunny, 9 to 21 and sunny tomorrow, and perhaps maybe a late shower on Sunday evening, 9 to 19. Very, very mild weather indeed. The roads, I'm pleased to say, there are no incidents reported, which is good news, but if there are any issues on the roads, do feel welcome to share here. And give us a ring in the studio, 44221045. That's 44221045. And the trains on the South Coast Line are reported to be running on time. I do, as a former railway person, like a night train that's on time. It makes me happy. I hope you're happy today too. And maybe you can put a few things in your entertainment diary. Alice in Wonderland coming up from the Albatross Musical Theatre Company, their youth production. That's at the Shoalhaven Entertainment Centre from October 1 through to October 3 and is bound to be yet another great production from the Albatross Musical Theatre Company. Great people doing great things with our amazing community members who are musicians, singers, dancers, prop makers, doing all the stage stuff. They are incredible. Do yourself a favour, as I was saying, guys. And lots of great music too. Kangaroo Valley Folk Festival coming up 16th to 18th of October. And this weekend, if you're around Berry, then the day well spent. Extend the weekend tomorrow night at the Berry School of Arts. 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And this is The Strides. Storm clouds, I don't see any of them today, but a lovely groove. Triple UFM.

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Steel City Sue there, all the way from Newcastle, from her album, brand new album indeed, The Red Zone, and a little thing called Join the Dots, which is an eclectic album, as you can see a bit of ska there, or hear from ska, and there's folky stuff, there's, yeah, more rocky stuff, it's great stuff. Sue's a lovely human being, known Sue for a long time. Wish she'd come down here, but yeah, Newey's a long way away, isn't it? Those Newcastle people that don't get down to the South Coast. But in fairness, we South Coast people don't get to Newcastle that often too, probably. Certainly in my case. It's 23 minutes past 7 o'clock, or nearly 24 minutes past 7 o'clock. That's a brand new album. I'm going to play another brand new song for you to wrap your ears around. Perry Keys is a little bit closer. He's up in the inner west, inner east of Sydney, around Redfern Way. And he's got a brand new album out called The Allison Bend, which is named after a street in Bondi, I believe. And this is a little thing called Warren Zevon Has Stopped Drinking. Triple UFM.

handful there. Asked the sound man why he'd came. He said he just liked the sound of the small town's name. And that, of course, the show would go on just the same.

0: This is Air Sport Australia First Edition. Good morning, I'm Lee Harrison. The Gold Coast Suns have wrapped up their 2026 AFL season with a win at Docklands last night. Terry Daniel reports.
1: Retiring Gold Coast hero Nick Holman kicked two goals as his side finished their season with a 23-point win at Docklands. The Suns held on to win their ninth game of the season. Suns

0: midfielder Matt Rowell was pleased with the win to wrap up the season, and on Fox Footy, he was looking forward to next year.
1: We wanted to finish the year off really well. It probably hasn't been the year we wanted. You know, we haven't made finals, but it's still like every game means something, and we wanted to play our best footy tonight. And yeah, I think we really did that tonight, and I'm proud of the group. And I think also we want to propel ourselves into next year too, so with the way we played tonight. So I thought we did that really well.
0: The full-time score, Gold Coast 14-19, 103, defeating St Kilda 12-8-80. Terry Daniel, Air Sport.
2: Brisbane's Levi Ashcroft will tonight become the youngest AFL player to play 50 consecutive games from debut when the Lions take on the Pies. The 19-year-old midfielder says he's pumped to hit the milestone in front of a huge crowd at the MCG.
3: We love these types of games, love playing at the G as a team. You know, I feel like the big ground suits us. Yeah, definitely lucky to be able to play the whole 50 in a row, but yeah, I felt like I was capable to do that with my ability coming in as a draftee, so definitely very proud of the fact.
2: And Demon Jacob Van Rooyen has failed to have his 3-game ban for striking overturned at the AFL Tribunal and will now miss up to 2 finals games. Penrith Panthers winger Brian To'o played the role of the Storm Slayer, ending Melbourne's NRL finals hopes once and for all. Terry Daniel reports.
0: With their slim final hopes on the line, the Melbourne Storm were blown away by the Penrith Panthers in the opening half, and despite a spirited comeback, they fell short in a rain-affected 22-14 loss that ended Melbourne's season once and for all. It was a night that saw 4 players given their marching orders to the sin bin by referee Grant Atkins. Penrith's Brian To'o crossed for a first-half hat-trick, bringing up 100 NRL tries in the process. Panthers captain Nathan Cleary summed up the game on 9.
4: Yeah, it's pretty crazy game. I don't think I've been a part of one where it's been 3 back-to-back sin bins pretty much. So yeah, really pleased with the way we started the game and got out to that lead. Obviously discipline was an issue, but in saying that, to only concede 14 points against a spine like that, yeah, pretty pleased considering we had 3 in the bin.
0: Terry Daniel, Air Sport.
2: Broncos coach Michael Maguire is scoffing at suggestions Ezra Mam wants to quit the embattled club. Ahead of tonight's clash with the Raiders, Madge has blamed gossip for the reports surrounding his star 5'8".
5: Social media. It's a good old game, that one. But no, there's nothing in that. Ezra has got a couple of years to go on his contract, so he's a Bronco. Have you seen that tattoo on his back? He loves the club.
2: Australian all-rounder Cameron Green says he went back to basics to save his test career. Under pressure to keep his place in the team, Green scored a second inning century in the first test against Bangladesh. Ahead of the second test in Mackay, the 27-year-old revealed how he turned his form around.
6: I think I just kind of went back to how I used to play. Yeah, just keeping it really simple. I think over the last few years, I think I've just tinkered a bit, try to find something, try to force it a little bit.
2: Former Swifts captain Matty Proud has retired after 16 seasons in Super Netball. And 4-time Formula One world champion Max Verstappen has extended his contract with Red Bull Racing, despite speculation he'd walk away when it expired in 2028. The Dutchman will now continue racing with the squad until at least 2030. This is Air Sport Australia.
7: WFM, it is 7:33, it's just 7:34, just rolled over there. Before that, we heard, before the sports news, we heard Warren Zevon has stopped drinking from the brand new album by Perry Keys, The Allison Bend. And before that, we heard Steel City Sue from her album, The Red Zone. And if you like both of those brand new albums from Australian artists, both from New South Wales, one from Sydney, one from Newcastle, you can go to Bandcamp and you can buy the downloads, if that's the way you listen to music, or you can actually buy the hard copy, which I'm holding up to the microphone so you can see. They're lovely covers, actually, as well. So support Australian music, do the right thing, and you probably won't necessarily hear them on various streaming services, because I think those people, as musicians, like to not give their money away, don't like to give their intellectual property away to a bunch of nasty corporates from overseas. We've probably got our own corporates here that are not so nice, but whatever. There are lots of good things coming up in the next half hour, particularly my chat after this next song. I'll be chatting to Tori Hashka from the Berry Writers Festival. Tori's going to tell us all about it, and I'm looking forward to it. It's a every couple of years, and I went to the one 2 years ago in 2024. Had a wonderful time, introduced some wonderful new writers, and read some great books as a result of that, and had the brain cell stimulated as well. It was bouncing all around that cavity. This is, well, to set the scene for us, Elvis Costello in the Attractions from their album Punch the Clock from a long, long time ago, back in 1983, and this is Every Day I Write the Book, Triple U.

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6: Berry Riders Festival this week announced their program for the weekend of events that will occur mostly in Berry from Friday, November the 6th to Sunday the 8th. And once again, the program covers a lot of tastes. Guests include Siang Lu, the Miles Franklin winning award, author of Ghost Cities, Stella Prize winner Evelyn Araluen, Richard Glover, Lisa Wilkinson, Dervla McTiernan, Mike Carlton, Sally Rippon, Jennifer Robinson, Mark Fennell, and so many more. To tell us about what's happening at this, the third Berry Writers Festival, it's a very good morning to Tori Hashkar.
7: Hello, thank you so much for having me.
6: Tori, it's great that you can make time for us. You've taken on the role from previous festival director Mary Kinnane. What's involved with bringing an event together like this?
7: Oh, it is for somebody who loves books, being the artistic director of a writers' festival is a dream job. And it's a bit like throwing a dinner party where you get to choose who gets to come and to curate the most interesting conversations you could. So I've been really lucky that in the very first Berry Writers Festival in 2022, I was there as an author. I'd had two novels published, and so I was on some panels. I came back, I was the associate artistic director with Mary in 2024 and did some moderating. And then this time I've taken the helm for it. And together with a fantastic team, we have put together a program that I think is absolutely going to delight the Shoalhaven. We've got more than 70 authors coming for 40 sessions over the weekend of November 6th to the 8th, and it's a very broad tent. I think there's something in there for everybody.
6: I think you're right. In the media release, you note that the Berry Writers Festival is entirely independent of government funding, thus presumably able to stir as many possums as you wish. You also note in the release the lurch to the right in Australian politics and the importance of free speech and truth-telling. Indeed, you've titled the festival Because Words Matter. Are you able to expand on that theme and perhaps suggest some of the writers who may be taking up the issues that you mentioned in that release at the festival?
7: Yeah, I think writers' festivals have a really special place in Australian culture at the moment because they allow a safe environment where difficult conversations about the issues that matter can be had with civility. And there's a social contract that we all sort of sign up to when we come along and participate. Mm. And so we have been able to program, you know, some of the topics that are really vexing us at the moment, whether it's about masculinity in the manosphere or, you know, a prospective domestic lurch to the right in our politics, whether it's whether, you know, international politics and the state of flux and the impact that that has on us, or we've also got, you know, Jen Robinson, who has been such a fantastic supporter of the festival for us, returning again to talk to us about her documentary Silence and the legal tactics that are used to silence women, and also about just the general importance of protecting free speech as a tenet of democracy and everything that we hold dear. So, you know, from a non-fiction point of view, there's certainly some grist in the festival for people who want to engage in that. But we're also a festival that prides itself on shining a light on, you know, the literary achievements of Australia and the literature that reflects us. So we've got Tony Jordan coming, we've got Inga Simpson and George Kemp, both of which write authors who write beautifully about environmental change. We've got Evelyn Araluen and then Tony Birch and Julie Jansen, who are part of our First Nations program as well. So I think if you want to, you know, stretch your mind a little bit, you can carve a path through the festival program that will certainly give you some topics to chew over at a dinner table with the family for the week to come.
6: I've had a quick look, Tori, at the program and identified around 18 talks I'd like to attend, which is actually physically impossible, unfortunately. There are a few themes that are immediately obvious too, and I think you've touched on some of them already. The importance of nature, the importance of free speech and truth-telling, as we discussed a moment ago. Are these the kinds of ideas that you see a lot of writers want to write and talk about at the moment?
7: Absolutely. And I think that it is the job of our writers to reflect, you know, the world that we are living in, and we're so lucky in Australia that there are so many talented authors. And so the greatest challenge as an artistic director is not who you invite, but it's who, you know, who doesn't get to come this time. But we've also made sure that some of those topics that are most important to us are being held in the courthouse in Berry with a free access component to it. So, you know, as a festival, we do have a commercial imperative because we don't have any government funding, but you know, part of our legacy is that we want to make the festival as accessible as possible. So truth telling, you know, and poetry as witness and resistance with Evelyn Araluen and Mark Tredinnick and Julie Jansen, as well as topics about, you know, the importance of building a culture of reading in our young people with A.L. Tate and also Sally Rippon, who's one of our children's laureates in Australia. Those topics are all free access for people on the Saturday. So we'd love anybody who's, you know, interested to come on down and find something for them.
6: Well, let's go to the children's component of the event. I mean, you've also got some part of that in cooperation with Bundanon. What can younger readers expect, or people who parents might want, children whose parents might want them to actually get out there and read some stuff off the internet?
7: Yeah, absolutely. And I think of this as a, you know, I run a writer's festival, I'm an author, and I've got two kids. And I have to say that the challenge of keeping our boys reading once they reach sort of 11 is something that a lot of us are facing. So we do have a session that we're going to be announcing the lineup for soon, which is on the 17th of October in partnership with Bundanon. And that will be a morning of stories up there. I think that'll be a really special event where people can come and bring their kids, anything from toddlers up to tweens, and join us for some interactive activities and some shared storytelling. And then during the week of the festival, there will be some author visits to schools in the Shoalhaven that are being organised to give those schools access to, you know, some of the best children's writers and YA writers in Australia. And then again at the Berry Courthouse on Saturday morning, A.L. Tate, who's a fantastic local South Coast writer, who writes some really engaging suspense work for younger people, will be doing a session at 10:30 on Saturday morning with Nathan Luff, who's also a terrific YA writer and artistic programmer. And so, you know, if people want to expose their kids to, you know, what life as an author looks like, or just get them a bit more enthused about reading, or to be able to meet some of their favourite authors, because the authors will be signing books afterwards, then we'd love them to come along.
6: That'd be really great. And it is really important to engage our younger people in reading. So important. I'm on a personal level, I must admit, I'm very glad that you've invited Kaima's Ryan Butter back to the Berry Writers Festival. I hadn't heard of Ryan before I attended his session in 2024, but he spoke so well about his books, The Bravest Scout at Gallipoli and The Ballad of Abdul Wade. Both turned out to be great reads. And of course, Ryan has a new book out called Blackbirding, A Reckoning with the Australian Slave Trade. You also have Maria-based fiction writer Inga Simpson, you've mentioned Inga already, whose description of nature is so incredibly powerful. Was it important to you to have South Coast writers on the program?
7: Oh, absolutely. Because we have such a wealth of author talent here on the South Coast, we've also got Holly Wainwright, we've got Meredith Jaffe, we've got Jackie Bailey, and we've got Bradley Dreigberg. you know, we've got a whole swathe of authors, plus we've also got a special showcase on the Saturday in partnership with the South Coast Writers Centre, which will allow some of the new voices of the South Coast to get a platform and be able to help build their audiences. But in terms of Ryan, you know, we've absolutely hit the jackpot with him in terms of local talent. I think the session that we've programmed him with Mark Fennell with his book Stuff the British Stole, we've titled that as Conversations That Count. Stuff the British Stole, Blackbirding, and the Things That We Don't Talk About. And I think the conversation between the two of them about excavating some of the dark parts of Australian history is going to be a really important one. And, I can't wait to sit in the Berry School of Arts and listen to that on Saturday afternoon.
6: Yeah, I had the privilege of interviewing Ryan here on Triple U, and he's not only a fine writer, but he's a nice bloke as well.
7: Absolutely.
6: Going on... ticketing options, how do you, if people are interested in buying tickets, Tori, how do they do that? And what options are available? You mentioned you've got, there's free events, obviously, or free aspects to the festival, but how can people go about, say, getting their tickets?
7: So the best way to make sure that you get the choice of as many sessions as you're interested in is to sign up for our mailing list, and that's available at berrywritersfestival.com.au. If you have signed up to that mailing list, you will get reminders to let you know that early access tickets go on sale on the 2nd of September. Some of the sessions, we predict, will sell out in that early access sale period. And then general access goes on sale on the 10th of September.
6: Now, I'm sure you personally would love to attend all these sessions. You've curated, you've invited all these people down. And you, of course, you'll be doubtless be busy wrangling those last minute hiccups. But whom are you going to put those responsibilities aside for? This is a very personal question, Tori. Who are the must-sees for you?
7: The must-sees for me. Well, I'm a bit of a theatre geek from a long time back, so I'm really excited about a session that we have on Saturday afternoon, which is moderated by another South Coast local talent, Christine Dunstan, who's a theatrical producer, which is called Theatrical Nature, Pages, Stages and the Craft of Both. And we've got George Kemp, Toby Schmitz and Curly Saunders, and they'll be talking about, what goes into creating work for the page versus working work for the stage. I think that'll be really fascinating. And then on the Saturday night, we have a really special fun event called Story Club, which is curated by and hosted by Osher Gunsberg, which is sort of, they dub it as a legendary comedy storytelling show. And so we've got eight of our, most flamboyant authors who have agreed to participate in that, and they'll each be performing a sort of 10-minute sort of storytelling piece around the theme of why words matter. There'll be we'll have a bar there as well. We'll have food options. That'll be a great night of storytelling by some very talented raconteurs, including Madeline Gray, Jess Detman, Mark Fennell, and Ed Coper, and Amy Tunning-McGregor, and Toby Schmitz. So I think if you're looking for a good, fun night out on Saturday the 7th of November, I'd make sure I'd book a ticket for that as well.
6: And in Writers' Festival terms, let your hair down. It'd be wrong to end our conversation without giving you an opportunity to tell us about some of the people behind you, those who ensure this community-based event is a success. Tori, what's the team that's behind you? Tell us about it.
7: We are very fortunate that the festival was set up by some passionate readers and community arts organisers here in Berry who are still, very supportive behind the scenes. But we have a volunteer-led committee helmed by James Robinson that's doing a terrific job. And then we also, the festival is possible because of the generous work of a suite of patrons and commercial sponsors here in Berry, including the Nielsen Foundation. And also, the amount of support that we get from people who donate their Airbnbs for the weekend so we can host the authors here in Berry. We've got a crew of about 80 volunteers that we're also recruiting heavily for. So if anybody would like to come and join our crew of volunteers, it's a great way to be involved in the festival, and you can sign up for that on the website as well. And that's what makes the festival possible. It's a little bit of work by a very hearty crew of many, but it's also a really, really special community event that brings everybody together for a weekend in spring.
6: Tori, it's been so lovely to speak with you this morning. Tori Hashke is the Artistic Director of the Bury Writers Festival. Tickets to the festival publicly go on sale on Thursday, the 10th of September. But as Tori said, you can sign up and you'll get early access as well. It is a wonderful festival. I so enjoyed myself 2 years ago, and I reckon I'm going to do so again. So don't waste time, folks. Go to the burywritersfestival.com.au/program/, and just be bold. Go where you haven't gone before, I reckon, is my advice. Would that be reasonable, Tori?
7: I think so, absolutely. If there's anywhere to test out some new ideas, then a writers' festival is the perfect place for it.
6: Absolutely. Good on you. Thanks, Tori.
7: Thank you.
0: Hey, it's Max here. 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

0: played Perry Keyes's Warren Zevon Has Stopped Drinking earlier. That's off his brand new album, brand new single, in fact, through Bandcamp. And that was the man himself, Warren Zevon, from his big hit single back in 1978, Werewolves of London. Sadly, of course, Warren Zevon has really stopped drinking because he's no longer with us. I think that might have been part of the problem. And I hope you're inspired to pop along to the Berry Riders Festival too. It should be a really fabulous event. I know that I can hardly wait to... I'm going to spend a bit of time and go, okay, which events can I really go to? And then spend too much money on books probably as well. It's coming up to 7:59 and a half. We'll have a bit of a community service announcement and then go to the news here on Triple UFM.
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4: Good morning, I'm Lee Harrison. The Prime Minister admits he shouldn't have appeared on a controversial podcast. Anthony Albanese has faced criticism over several comments he made during the interview. Mr. Albanese used the platform to say he'd shagged Kylie Minogue and also offended his Japanese counterpart with a grubby joke. An investigation's underway after a child died in a house fire near Lake Macquarie in the New South Wales Hunter. Chris McCarthy reports.
5: Fire crews and local police were called to a home at Swansea Heads yesterday afternoon to find it engulfed by flames. Two young children were inside with their grandmother at the time. One of the children was rescued and is uninjured, while the other was located inside but couldn't be revived. The grandmother in her 80s was hospitalised with serious burns. A teenage neighbour who attempted to enter the home during the blaze was also hospitalised with leg injuries. Chris McCarthy, Sydney.
4: Advocates want a federally funded mobile hospital program to help combat the rise of the H5 bird flu. Seven additional cases of the virus have now been detected on the New South Wales south coast. Wildlife Recovery Australia's Stephen Van Mill says the medical trucks should be stationed in every jurisdiction.
6: There should be a mobile wildlife hospital in every state and territory in Australia. It is exactly like the Royal Flying Doctor Service for Animals.
4: A new survey shows a growing number of younger Australians believe the property market is broken and out of reach. Money magazine data shows the greatest fear of 42% of those under 35 is never being able to buy a home. The publication's Tom Watson says it represents a generational divide.
7: From a policy point of view, I imagine that the government and governments around Australia will still be thinking that whatever they can do to incentivize younger buyers to help them get into the market is probably going to be one of the key things that they can be doing.
4: At least 15 people have been killed in the latest Russian airstrike on Kyiv, with accusations Moscow is targeting civilians. The BBC's Dan Johnson has more.
8: This is Russian light and fury, sent night after night to batter Ukraine's cities and its people. These aren't nuclear strikes, but ballistic missiles beating depleted air defences. Factories and fuel depots up in flames, but family homes too.
4: In other news, the US president says he'll launch tougher economic measures against Iran, as well as any country that helps or does business with it. Donald Trump posted on Truth Social that he was launching the most crushing economic operation ever taken against any country. An Australian man has died in Bali after being assaulted at a bar. The Perth father had been in intensive care after being attacked by a group of strangers, also believed to be Australian. And latest survey results show one in four people have stopped buying takeaway coffee because of the cost. According to Canstar, 19% of respondents have invested in their own coffee machine to brew barista-style coffee at home. This is Air National News. Gold Coast has recorded a 23-point win over St Kilda to close out their AFL campaign. The Suns defeating the Saints 14-19-103 to 12-8-80. Coach Damien Hardwick is pleased with the Suns' final performance of the year.
9: They showed great spirit, and Noah and his leadership group have done a terrific job, I reckon, of keeping, you know, their group up and playing the game. Because I think sometimes when finals become out of reach, sometimes sides can drop away, and so that's a positive for us, and we'll build on that.
4: Collingwood has opted against resting its players for tonight's contest against Brisbane. Jeremy Howe and Steel Sidebottom return to the side, while Isaac Quaynor is out with a minor glute injury. The Penrith Panthers have gone some way to steadying the ship as they prepare for the coming NRL finals, defeating Melbourne 22-14. They led 22-0 at half-time, but didn't score a point in the second half, having had Liam Martin, Lindsay Smith and Jack Cogger all sin-binned. Coach Ivan Cleary says it was a game of two halves.
10: A long time without the full complement on the players on the field and really behind the possession stakes, so it's just, pretty much trying to keep ahead of our border, really.
4: In tennis, Carlos Alcaraz will return to play in the upcoming US Open after 4 months off the court. And four-time F1 world champion Max Verstappen has extended his contract with Red Bull Racing. Australian Independent Radio News.
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0: Triple UFM, it is just 5 minutes past 8 o'clock this Friday, the 21st of August, 2026. My name's Colin Hesse, and it's been great to have your company this morning. It is just around 17 degrees across the broadcast region just right now. It feels like 12 and a half degrees in Nowra. It feels like 15 and a half in Ulladulla. We are expecting quite a warm day. It is. We are full on in sprinter, not quite spring, not quite winter, sprinter. 20 degrees expected maximum in Ulladulla today. A mostly sunny day today across the broadcast area. There's a slight chance of rain in the far south. Most likely this evening, a near zero chance of rain elsewhere. Winds on the coast, moving around from the northeast to the southeast, becoming lighter in the evening. And if you're in the inland areas of the Shoalhaven or south coast, the winds are more likely to be from the northwest to the west, which is probably why it's feeling rather pleasant, or rather scary in a way. It's winter. Anyway, 22 degrees expected maximum in Nowra today. Sunny tomorrow, sunny today, sunny tomorrow, 9 to 21. Sunday, a late shower, 9 to 19. And that weekend forecast for you, if you're in Ulladulla, you can expect 20 degrees today and sunny, 11 to 17 tomorrow and sunny, overnight showers, perhaps a possible shower, overnight showers on Sunday, Saturday night, 12 to 17 on Sunday. If you're on the roads, there's no incidents reported across the broadcast region, and the trains on the South Coast Line are running on time. That's the lot, really. I know there are various things happening. There's so much going on in the way of entertainment in across the South Coast, which is all very good. I'm going to give a shout out just for your diaries. So there's the one that's on, of course, the big one that's on this weekend in Berry. There's a part of the Extend the Weekend thing. If you go to the Berry Extend the Weekend, put that in your search engine, you will find it. Saturday night is the big gig, but there's music all weekend in Berry. The big one, of course, the Stride, supported by Mac Tango and Groove Sister, live at Berry School of Arts. Food by the Pickled Ink Kitchen. That's a ticketed gig, a paid gig. The rest of them are free, I think. That's coming up, I should say, too, that the Culburra Beach Festival is on. When is the Culburra Beach Festival? September 25, 26, 27. Lots of great gigs. The Friday night gig is good, more local stuff. Saturday night, the Elevators, Mac Tango, the Western Distributors, great stuff. Ray Beadle, Jim Maginney from Midnight Oil and the Family Dog. So lots of great stuff there at the Culburra Beach Festival in late September. And I played some Cat Power earlier. She's in December at the Kangaroo at the Opera House in Kangaroo Valley in middle of October. You've got the Kangaroo Valley Folk Festival, and I'm going to give a shout out to a film that's coming up at the Huskisson Cinema, Huskisson Pictures, All That's Left of You. It won the audience prize at the recent Sydney Film Festival. So All That's Left of You, it's about, what is it about? It's set in a Palestinian family in 1948. It starts off, it goes through over 30 years. And as I say, it won the audience prize at the Sydney Film Festival this year, All That's Left of You. If you go to the Huskisson Pictures website, I'm sure you'll be able to book a seat for that. So, great cinema. Of course, the Travelling Film Festival is on next weekend. That's mostly sold out. I think this is just an opportunity to see one of the great films as well. It's not on that list. And to take us to some music, which is what we like to do, of course, here on Triple U. We like to do quite a lot, really. Ensemble Offspring are playing on Sunday, the 20th of September at Bundanon. They're playing with Nardi Simpson from Stiff Gins. So I'm going to give you a little bit of both. And I think I'm going to start off with, I think like I'm talking too much, but I apologise for that, but I'll do what I can. This is a piece that Ensemble Offspring recorded a few years ago now. If I look at the back of the CD cover, back in 2022, Ensemble Offspring did a beautiful album called To Listen to Sing, First Peoples Composers. Ensemble Offspring are it's not quite classical, not quite jazz, not quite electronic. They make interesting music. Anyway, you'll hear some of it in a moment. It's a thing that Nardi from the Stiff Gins composed. It's called Wilga's Last Dance. And I'll read the notes from it. Wilga's Last Dance is about the only and last traditional Yawalaroi melody, about how we can keep breath in that. And to remember Fred Rees, the person that held onto it and kept it for us, so writes Nardi Simpson, so that we can know the song, that language, and a bit about the ceremony, and bring it to life in a new way. It was originally written by the Royal Australian Navy Band Saxophone Ensemble. This is a new arrangement for flute, clarinet, vibraphone, and cello. So Nardi's been part of bringing that back to life. Nardi is from Yawalaroi people up in the far northwest around Moree. I just read a novel which was partly set there, a thing called The Coast, strangely enough. It's a long story. The book's terrific, by the way. Well, recommended. It's in the library, local Shoalhaven Library, by Eleanor Limprecht. Recommend The Coast. But this, nonetheless, is Nardi Simpson's composition, Wilga's Last Dance, from Ensemble Offspring. We'll follow that up with some Stiff Gins, indeed. Here on Triple U FM, it's 11 minutes past 8 o'clock. And I'm just going to hit the right.

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9: 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Come and check us out or call 44 55 1522. That number again, 44 55 1522.

That's the album Dual Attractor, Claire Edwards, and the piece from composed by Anne Meredith, Bumps Per Minute from 18 Studies for Dodgems, Vibraphone Electronics, and the subtitled Joy Subdivision. Some weirdness there. Claire Edwards is the musical director of Ensemble Offspring, who we're pairing with the Stiff Gin's Nardi Simpson, who we heard from earlier with In My Way, and they'll be playing up at Bunton on Sunday the 20th of September, playing weird and wonderful and pretty exciting music up there at Bundanon. I'm not sure if they'll be playing that track by Claire, probably not, but yeah, you never know. It's kind of happy. Quark, Strangers and Charm. Speaking of Quark, Strangers and Charm, the Shoalhaven Regional Gallery is having an open late evening. This is one for your diary again. Thursday,

there on the 24th of September in the evening. And so much going on. My diary's starting to look full, which is not a bad thing here in Nowra. It's 26 minutes past 6 o'clock. And I did play one track earlier for my old friend Jenny because it was her birthday yesterday. And this is another one. Jen, if you're still listening, this is for you.

Beautiful, beautiful version of a really beautiful song, of course. There, that's from the soundtrack of the film Little Fish, which starred Cate Blanchett and Sarah Blasco singing the Cole Chisel classic Flame Trees. It's 8:32, and I hope you're enjoying this beautiful, rather warm late winter morning, sprinter morning here on Triple U. Well, I've probably played a little bit of strange music, hopefully some very familiar music too in its own way. But I was inspired by when I chatted to Kate Desano last week. I was looking at music for Kate because I know she likes a bit of rap and hip-hop. Not my thing particularly, but one of the things we sampled was by a Peruvian singer from the 50s and 60s. She went to America and she produced an album called Mambo, Yuma Smuk. And the music was actually written by one of the guys who, Billy Mayer, who did a lot of the orchestrations for Nancy Sinatra back in the day. So I'm going to play you a Yuma Smuk piece, which is genuinely silly, but it's fun. And she's got an incredible vocal range, both low and high. Actually, what I'm going to do is, because it's Mambo, I thought, well, I was thinking, well, a bit of Mambo, a bit of, you know, getting the groove. And back in the 70s, there was a group called, in Melbourne, called the Relaxed Mechanics. And they did a sort of bossa nova-y thing. I don't know what the difference between Mambo and bossa nova is. Those of you who are good dancers will probably tell me. I'm sadly not. This is Relaxed Mechanics with Truck and Casanova. Then we'll have some Yuma Smuk and then some Lana Lovitch. There's a link. Tenuous as it is. Triple U. Hey.

That was the Relaxed Mechanics and Trucking Bossa Nova, and I'm feeling pretty relaxed after that. I hope you are too, and if you're a mechanic, even more so. This is totally different. Yuma Sumac, Gopher, Triple UFM, 836.

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0: Triple U FM, and that was, of course, the Lena Lavich from her album. What was that one called? It's a long time ago. That song's called Birdsong, and the album was called Flex, of course, from 1980. It's actually a pretty good album. If you've got a copy, I do, obviously. And lots of fun there with strange noises emanating from women, the voices of women with very, very high voices. I wish I could do that, but I just have to be able to go low, which is fun in its own kind of way, isn't it? We'll hear now from our wonderful sponsors, and thanks to them, you're on Triple U, it's 8:44.
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0: Shelley there by the Black Sorrows from their most recent album, which is called The Way We Do Business, back in 2024. Terrific record. Before that, we heard from the OJs and For the Love of Money. That's your lot with me this morning. Thank you so much for your company. I hope you've enjoyed it. Don't forget about the Berry Writers Festival and lots of other things going on. Just Rob Bell, of course, is coming up in a moment at 9 o'clock with Got the Message, and, of course, Maggie Gillespie with Maggie's Farm at 11 o'clock. Lots of great music, great people here on Triple U, your community radio across the Shoalhaven and beyond. Have a great day. Going to take you out now with just a little bit of reggae with Johnny Dredd. Don't forget the great weekend of music coming up in Berry this weekend as well. See you later.
1: Yeah.

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1: Good morning, I'm Lee Harrison. The federal government has backed down on plans to merge the Commonwealth Home Support Program with a new initiative. The program, which helps older Australians with their shopping, transport and meals on wheels, has been extended until at least 2029. Some support providers had withdrawn their services because of uncertainty around the program's future. The New South Wales Police Commissioner says an investigation will be carried out into a miscommunication over the fate of missing hiker Lily Hooper. Dusty Fitzpatrick reports.
2: A desperate search had been underway in the Natai National Park for 8 days when crews discovered the 18-year-old's body. It was initially reported to the media and members of Miss Hooper's family that she was injured but alive. Police confirmed about an hour later they'd located her deceased. Commissioner Mal Lanyon has apologised and says a review will be undertaken into how the miscommunication occurred.
3: Obviously with a view to improving that.
2: Buildings have been lit up in purple in the Wallandilly Shire in memory of the teenager. Dusty Fitzpatrick, Sydney.
1: A body's been found in a burnt-out cabin at a caravan park in Melbourne's north. Police were called to the Sylvan Caravan Park in Campbell Field shortly after four this morning. The park is home to many long-term residents. The victim in the Sydney Swan sex scandal has broken her silence and says all she wants is justice. The exotic dancer has told News Corp there were 9 men in the Pullman hotel room and they told her they were carpenters, not AFL players. She says she gave the men a discount because they claimed they couldn't afford her full rate. AFL legend Mick Malthouse says the club may have to move the players on.
4: I suspect that there will be a lot of senior players there that would be saying, look, I don't know whether I can play with these players. And that's going to be the test of the club and also the coach. And in many ways, if the player group are going to stay together, then the repairs are going to be long and hard.
1: A former treasurer claims the country's debt topping $1 trillion marks the end of Australian exceptionalism. Peter Costello says while the milestone is a significant one, politicians should be more focused on addressing the future debt trajectory. The government is being asked to do more to reduce the amount of sugar that companies are placing in soft drinks. A Food for Health Alliance audit suggests popular drinks sold in supermarkets contain more than double the daily limit of sugar in a single serve. 77% of survey respondents are pushing for that to be lessened. And latest survey results show 1 in 4 people have stopped buying takeaway coffee because of the cost. According to Canstar, 19% of respondents have invested in their own coffee machine to brew barista-style coffee at home. This is AIR National News. The Gold Coast Suns have wrapped up their 2026 AFL season with a win at Docklands last night. Terry Daniel reports.
5: Retiring Gold Coast hero Nick Holman kicked 2 goals as his side finished their season with a 23-point win at Docklands. The Suns held on to win their 9th game of the season. Suns midfielder Matt Rowell was pleased with the win to wrap up the season, and on Fox Footy he was looking forward to next year.
6: We wanted to finish the year off really well. It probably hasn't been the year we wanted. We haven't made finals, but it's still like every game means something, and we wanted to play our best footy tonight, and yeah, I think we really did that tonight, and I'm proud of the group, and I think also we want to propel ourselves into next year too, so with the way we played tonight, so I thought we did that really well.
5: The full-time score, Gold Coast 14-19-103, defeating St Kilda 12-8-80. Terry Daniel, Air Sport.
1: The Penrith Panthers have overcome 3 sin binnings to beat the Melbourne Storm 22-14. Panthers halfback Nathan Cleary says they had to earn the win.
7: Really pleased with the way we started the game and got out to that lead. Obviously, discipline was an issue, but in saying that, to only concede 14 points against a spine like that, pretty pleased considering we had 3 in the bin.
1: And rugby 7-star Madison Levi could make her Wallaroos debut in Saturday's test against New Zealand after being named on the bench. Australian Independent Radio News.
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8: Yeah, take a look out the window. It's 9:05. It's absolutely beautiful in the Shoalhaven today. Another great day. Sun shining, beautiful, 22 degrees, 21 tomorrow and sunny. Late shower on Sunday, 19, 23 on Monday. Sunny. Possible showers Tuesday, 13, Wednesday, 20 on next Thursday. So there you go. Fantastic week ahead. A little bit of rain to keep the place nice and green.
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8: Indeed, the trains are running on or close to time. You'd like more information on that, 13 1500, or ring your local train station, Berry, Bomaderry or Kiama. A lot of people drive to Kiama now because there's a gap the other day, I think, of about 45 minutes up there. So anyway, ring your local station and find out if the trains are definitely on time. But according to us, it is, and the roads are clear coming in this morning. Certainly were clear. A little bit of parking left around Vinnie's there in opposite the School of Arts, or next to the School of Arts, rather. And listen, if you see anything happening out on the road, traffic starting to build up way too early than lunchtime, 44221045, 44221045.
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12: Quanto viaggio nel Shoalhaven? Sempre ascolto. Got the message. Con Rob Bell.

Yeah, 7 minutes past nine. Hello, and thanks for joining me here at Triple UFM. I'm Rob Bell, and I hope you can stick around for the next 2 hours or so before Maggie comes in and boots me off with Maggie's Farm. Then she gets booted off by the BK. Both of those guys playing great blues music here on Triple U. Listen, thanks to Cole for another great program. Good interviews and topped off with some excellent music. A little bit different, but that's what we like here at Triple U. Now, when I play that tune, it means we've lost another muso. And we lost, of course, Frank Beard out of ZZ Top, Johnny Young last week, and early Oz rocker Booker Highland. And I also found out through chance Illawarra folk singer John Broomhall, who passed away in March this year. And I want to play a few tracks from John, an ex-teacher who's been around the Illawarra folk scene for quite a while and a very good friend of Triple UFM in our early days, where we depended a lot on concerts and stuff like that. And he was at, we had him at the Bombardier RSL along with Bob Brown. That's sadly gone, of course. And we also had John down at the Aboriginal Cultural Centre, which ain't there anymore. Now, just a memory, of course, he succumbed to bowel cancer at just 77 years of age. Now, John brought out many albums to do with the union struggles, life around Broken Hill, some great First Nations songs, and he had a beautiful, rich, deep voice, which I love personally. I got to know him quite well for a couple of years around the late 80s, early 90s, and was a wonderful person, and his dedication to Australian music was absolutely incredible. I found out John's death just by accident. I also found out at the same time on Sunday, August the 30th, at 3 p.m. at the Albion Park Bowling Club, the Illawarra Folk Club, and many other music lovers and admirers will have a chance to finally say farewell to John and relive many of his songs and hear many of his musical friends perform. I'm looking forward to that so much. Sue Jervis once observed in a feature article in Sydney Sun Herald, listening to the songs of John Broomhall is like taking a long draught of fresh air. Not only was John a brilliant songwriter and singer, but he's also an inspiration to many aspiring folkies in the Illawarra, and many of them, of course, will be turning up on his memorial day. So it's August 30th, 3 p.m, Albion Park Bowling Club, and go online to get some tickets for that, a donation for that. So I thought I'd play a few tracks from John. Hope you enjoy. Sounds of the late John Broomhall. You're with Rob Bell, Triple UFM. It's 9:10. Let's go.

I tramped this old swag through sunshine and rain. Been down on me luck, but I've come up again.

0: 21 minutes past 9 o'clock. Triple UFM and the beautiful sound there of John Broomhall, the late John Broomhall. And for all of us ex-fettlers who used to work out on the rail line, certainly us mob between around Walgett Way on the Northwest Mail can signify with what John's talking about here. The beautiful northwest of New South Wales, but gee, it gets hot and gets cold. Silver City Comet there from the album Free as the Breeze, and from Broken Hill Minor, the Old Shirley and Broken Hill Minor, playing some tracks this morning from the late John Broomhall.
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0: Yeah, 24 minutes past 9 o'clock here on Triple UFM. You're with Rob Bell, Shoalhaven Community Radio. Hope you're hearing us all over the world, which is, we've come a long way since we got our 41st anniversary coming up in a couple of weeks' time. And you start thinking back to those early days, that very first meeting of interested people brought together by Phil Dye. He was a teacher here, and Alderman Clyde Polton, he was another one too, and Harry Sawkins, all good supporters of community radio, and that's how we got started for a couple of years in the old ESNA bank in Nowra on the corner, which is now a horrible looking post office. But anyway, you're with Rob Bell, this is Triple UFM, paying homage to the late John Broomhall. I want to play another couple of tracks from the album called Free as a Breeze and My Spirit Country. We'll kick it all off with Free as a Breeze and then Waylon of Wait and a While. We all know a Waylon of Wait and a While. Yeah, I'll get round to doing that, don't worry, one day. I want to finish off with a track from My Spirit Country called The Bird Song. And if you listen closely, see how many of the birds that you can recognise. I think he mentions over 30. You with Rob Bell, Triple UFM, let's go.

take a day off, fix up those gates, says Waylon, I've waited a while.

I'll sell them right out. When a buyer comes up, says Waylon, I've waited a while. The brand on the calves is as big as a plate.

0: Yeah, 23 minutes to 10 o'clock. 10 o'clock, we'll have some more news. And straight up, 10 o'clock, Rocket Radio when we go back to the 50s and 60s. Look, I said there was over 30. There was well and truly over 30. I lost track at about 30. It's a bit like Lucky Stars. I've been everywhere, having to remember all those birds when you do that live and seeing you do that live. And he did, as far as I know, knew all the words. We're talking about John Broomhall. And that's from the album called My Spirit Country. Some great tracks on that too. And Waylon Waiting a While, and from the album Free as a Breeze, and Free as a Breeze with it. Some great stuff there from the late and great John Broomhall. Now, don't forget, if you know, if I had have mentioned earlier how many bird songs, how many birds John mentioned, I know one of our wonderful, beautiful announcers, the late Alan Kellett, would have been on the phone in no time telling me exactly how many. And one of the great many people that have passed through Triple U FM. So don't forget, August 30th, 3 p.m. at the Albion Park Bowling Club. You can hear a lot of John's friends sing a lot of his songs. But you must book, so just go online and find out how you book through Human Ticks, I think. It's 22 minutes to 10 o'clock.
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0: Yeah, 20 minutes to 19 minutes to 10 o'clock. You're with Rob Bell. This is Triple U FM, or as some people might know us, Shoalhaven Community Radio. 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When we go north around beautiful Shoalhaven Heads, Berry, Kiama, we're 92.3. Heading down to Milton's and Ulladulla, 99.7. So you get us on one of those. When a mountain gets in the way, FM signal stops. As I say, you're with Rob Bell, and don't forget, coming up 10 o'clock, we go to Rocket Radio. We go back to the 50s and 60s. Well, I caught up with Alan Sandow, the original drummer with the iconic group Sherbet, over the weekend, just by chance at a party. And we chatted a little bit about the journey of Sherbet from their very first record, Crimson Ships, in 1971, and their final one, Tonight Will Last Forever. That was their final single release. Now, of course, throughout those 13 years, there's been a myriad of great Aussie releases. So why not spin a few while I got the chance? And let's kick it off with the very first record of Sherbet. It's a bit psychedelic, It's a bit wankerish, I think, but it's lovely. I don't know where they were going. They didn't continue on this journey. They went more pop, I guess. Crimson Ships from Sherbet. And we'll play some tracks from 1971, as many as I can before 10 o'clock. I'll Be Gone from The Great Spectrum. And Ted Mulry, of course, from 1971, Falling in Love Again. This is Sherbet.

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First, it seemed like just another love song, but then it shattered people's minds. Do you remember this legendary song?

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